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My name is Michel and my co-producer is Paula. 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
2: 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We're going to go to some Arabic music now. We're going to start with Amal Higazi with Zaman.

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4: 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Well, after Amal Hegazi with Zaman, Julia Butros sang Ya Ossas. And then we went for Perez Prado with a little hat trick with Mambo No. 5, Quizás, Quizás, Quizás, as well as Perfidia. And now we're going to listen to one of my favorite singers, Cher, with Believe.

Cher sang Believe and then Strong Enough, followed by Antonis Remos with Den Teleosami and Dimitria Galani with Dio Meres Mono. And then Sœur Sourire sang Dominique, Zanini Tu Veux Ou Tu Veux Pas, and then Bob Azam with C'est Écrit Dans Le Ciel. And to wrap up the program, ZZ Top gave us La Grange. That's about all we have for you this week. I hope you enjoyed the program. Please come back and listen to us next week. We'll be back same time, same place on 89.3 FM radio station 2GLF. Meanwhile, enjoy the weekend and have a great time. Be safe. See you next week. Bye-bye.

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5: 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For the next 2 hours, count them, one, two, I've got some great tracks for you, and I hope you're going to enjoy them all today. They cover all genres, all age groups, and of course, some songs that you may not have heard for quite a long time, but you're going to hear them today. We're going to start off with Question Mark and the Mysterians with 96 Tears.

Adrian Gavitz with Classic all the way back in 1982, a simple heartfelt love song for his wife. We also had there the beautiful song Akabilk with Stranger on the Shore from 1961. It was originally named Jenny after his daughter. That piece of music became the very first pool-to-pool transatlantic satellite TV broadcast track via Telstar. We also had Four Non Blondes from 1993 with What's Up. Despite a massive, unforgettable chorus line, the phrase What's Up is never actually spoken or sung in the entire track. And we start off with Question Mark and the Mysterians with 96 Tears, released in 1966. It was originally titled Too Many Teardrops, and then 94 Tears before it settled on the iconic 96. So that is our first bracket today for One Hit Wonders. I hope you're enjoying the music. We're going to keep the music rolling with Aha and Take On Me.

Lisa Bridges with I Love the Nightlife, Disco Round, released in 1978. From the Bridges family, Lloyd was a father. Bridges originally intended the track to be a gritty, soulful blues song until a producer convinced it to give it the old disco beat. We also had Albert Hammond and It Never Rains in Southern California, released in 1972. Alan O'Day with Undercover Angel, released in 1977. O'Day originally wrote this groovy track with the intentions of giving it to the DeFalco family, but Warner Brothers says, no, you do it yourself. And Aha, Take On Me was released globally in 1985. The revolutionary pencil sketch music video took over 16 weeks to make, and of course it was a great, great song. 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We've got some more music coming up now with Andrew Gold and Lonely Boy.

0: Barry Blue, Dancing on a Saturday Night from 1973. Blue actually co-wrote this international smash in a tiny, cramped London apartment using a borrowed guitar with missing strings. Before that one, we had Anne and Johnny Hawker with Cinderella Rockefeller. That was released in 1967. This quirky, yodeling, novelty track actually managed to knock the legendary Beatles' Dr. Robert right off the top of the Australian chart. Anita Ward with Ring My Bell, released in 1979. This disco anthem was originally written for a young teenager as a light-hearted song about kids talking on the telephone. And Andrew Gold, Lonely Boy, released in 1977. If you listen closely in the background vocals, you will actually hear Linda Ronstadt singing the harmonies. 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Guaranteed Diodato free. We're going into some other classics now. Bernard Cribbins, you're going to say, Bernard Cribbins, Phil, who's that? He's giving us Right Said Fred.
1: Right said Fred, both of us together, one each end and steady as we go. Tried to shift it, couldn't even lift it, we was getting nowhere, and so we had a cup of tea. And right said Fred, give a shout for Charlie, up comes Charlie from the floor below. After straining, heaving and complaining, we was getting nowhere, and so we had a cup of tea, and Charlie...

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Had bad twinges, taking off the inches, and it got us nowhere. And so we had a cup of tea, and right said Fred, have to take the wall down, that there wall is gonna have to go. Took the wall down, even with it all down, we was getting nowhere. And so we had a cup of tea, and Charlie had a think, and he said, look, Fred,

I said to Charlie, we'll just have to leave it standing on the landing, that's all. You see, the trouble with Fred is he's too hasty. Now, you never get nowhere if you're too hasty.

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If I could just hold you.

Oh, a tender love song there from Billy Vera and the Beaters with At This Moment. It was released in 1981 to a little fanfare. The song skyrocketed to number one 5 years later after being featured as Alex P. Keaton's heartbreak theme on the sitcom Family Ties. We also had Billy Squire, The Stroke, also released in 1981. The song's booming heavy drum beat has been sampled heavily in hip-hop, most famously anchoring Eminem's 2013 hit Berserk. We also had there Billy Paul, Me and Mrs. Jones, released in 1972. The song's lush, soulful production was entirely masterminded by Gamble and Huff, the iconic architects of the legendary Philadelphia soul sound. And we started off with Bernard Cribbins' Right Said Fred, released in 1962. This British novel classic directly inspired the name of the 90s pop duo Right Said Fred of I'm Too Sexy fame. 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Hope you're enjoying the music as we continue on with some Black Lace and You've Got It, Agadoo.

All the way back from 1974, Blue Swede with Hooked on a Feeling. The iconic Ooga Chukka introduction wasn't original to Blue Swede. They actually borrowed it from the 1971 cover version by Jonathan King. We'll have to have an ear out for that one. We had Blancmange with Living on the Ceiling, not a very good place to live, especially in summertime, released in 1982. The distinct hypnotic East vibe of this synth pop hit was created by integrating the traditional Indian sitar with a tabla drum. Black Feather's Boppin' the Blues, released in 1972, this blistering track holds a unique spot of rock history because it features a rare blazing piano solo played by none other than a young Bon Scott before he joined AC/DC. And we started off with that old wedding favourite, Agadoo, released in 1984. Despite being an inescapable party theme, the BBC Radio 1 famously banned the track from its airwaves for completely lacking musical merit. Well, we still play it here at 89.3 2GLF. Let's keep the music going. Here's a little bit of Bobby Bloom with Montego Bay.

don't bring everybody down like this. Don't worry. It will soon pass, whatever it is. Don't worry, be happy.

Oh, another wonderful love song there, listeners, with Boris Gardner's I Want to Wake Up Next to You. Released in 1986, the song was originally recorded by country music artist Mac Davis before Gardner transformed it into a global smooth reggae number one hit, played at many, many weddings. We also had Bobby McFerrin's Don't Worry, Be Happy, released in 1988. This cheerful chart-topping smash is entirely a cappella. Every single instrument you hear is McFerrin himself using his own voice and body percussion. Bobby Day's Rockin' Robin, all the way back from 1958, our earliest track of today. It was a big hit for Michael Jackson 14 years later when he did a cover of it. And we started off with Bobby Bloom's Montego Bay, released in 1970. Bloom tragically never got to see the enduring legacy of his feel-good reggae pop hit as he passed away just 4 years after its release. You're listening to, you guessed it, One Hit Wonders here at 89.32 GLF as we continue the music on this wonderful afternoon. Here's Brenton Wood with Give Me a Little Sign.

Carl Douglas with Kung Fu Fighting, released in 1974. Look, just between you and me, I don't think everyone was Kung Fu Fighting, but it did make for a great song, which was written in just 10 minutes at the very end of a studio session. The track went on to sell an astonishing 11 million copies worldwide. Wow. We also had Candy Staton's Young Hearts Run Free, released in 1976. The song was written for her by a friend while she was stuck in a deeply abusive relationship. Before that one, we had Cameo, Word Up from 1986. Instantly recognisable metallic sound drum beat was created by recording a live snare drum inside a heavily tiled echoing bathroom. We started off with Brenton Wood with Give Me a Little Sign, released in 1967. Wood's smooth signature organ solo on the track was entirely improvised right on the spot during the final recording session. You are listening to, you got it, One Hit Wonders here at 89.3. I'm Phil Savell, and we still got a few more tracks to go. Here's Carol Bayer Sega with You're Moving Out Today.

0: Chris Andrews with To Whom It Concerns, released in 1965. We also had Chaz and Dave with Ain't No Pleasing You from 1982, one of my all-time favourite songs. The Cockney duo deliberately traded their usual rowdy Rockney pub rock style for a much softer string-back ballad, giving them a biggest hit of their career. And, of course, it also was very good at the progressive barn dance. Yes, try one day, kids, you'll love it. We also had Chad Stewart and Jeremy Clyde with Yesterday's Gone, certainly has, released in 1963. Starting it all off for us, of course, Carol Bayer Sager with You're Moving Out Today, released in 1977. Sager co-wrote the cheeky breakup track with the legendary Bette Midler, who actually recorded her own popular version of this first. And with that, that is the end of another edition of Phil Savelle's One Hit Wonders here at 89.3 2GLF. Hope you've enjoyed the music today, and we hope to see you back next week so we can do it all again. Same station, same time. See you then. Bye-bye for now.
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0: Have you ever wondered what you were going to do after retiring or semi-retiring? 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

0: You're just joining us. This is the African World Show with me, General Ben Oben, on 89.2 GLF. I can't resist this music. I love it so much. And I guess you too love it. And that's why I'm playing it all over and all over again. It's titled Blessed and Alive, done by two big African musicians, Sakodi and Woodboy. And if you don't know, know now, Sakodi is right here in Sydney, and he will be live performing at Sydney Metro. Welcome to you, Sakodi, and to all the Ghanaians right here in Sydney, Australia. And not forgetting you, Felicity.
1: Louder than the echoes of my past.
0: And to your lovely daughter.

That's the title of this one, Can't Let You Go. It's Sakodi and King Pomies. The previous one was Odu Power and King Pomies and Kweku and Flick. It's always like this. Right here on the 89.32 GLF. Every weekend by this time, the African World Show will take you around Africa with music. Still strolling and driving around West Africa. Remember, Sakodi is from Ghana, the land of gold. And if you don't know now, he's right here with us in person. And on the 6th of March, he will be at O2 London 2027.

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Fading out there was the soundtrack title All Over by Tiwa Savage. And bringing in again Tiwa Savage. It's a brand new single. And she called this 149 to 99.

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1: And now playing for you is Wuju. That's the title of this one. It's a remix done by Davido and Tiwa Savage. Both of them are from Nigeria. And also Kiss Daniel. And this one is going out to all Nigerians here in Australia. I want to congratulate you in your independence celebration on the first day of October. 60 years of self-rule.

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That was the sound of Fireboy, and he calls that one Vibration. He's also on tour as well in the United States of America, and he will be performing today.

Ebenezer OT. I'm not forgetting you, Felicity. And to you guys of Idems, E3 at Liverpool's Plaza.

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0: Tiwa Savage and Busy Signal. Who got the keys to the city? Keys to the City, soundtrack title of this one.
1: I got the man them witty witty. The way I wind my body, boneless.
0: And this one is going out to you, Elvis. Organizers of the Elvis Afro.

Patrol and K. It's Gyalie Obagi Mix playing for you on 89.82 GLF. This is your African World Show with me, General Ben Oben. 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

0: Jocks and Diamond Platinum doing soundtrack title Enjoy. 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
1: Siataki mapenzi, nataka jipongeza.

This time it's Diamond Platinum featuring Tiwa Savage. They call this one Fire. This one is specially going out to you, Geraldine. Happy, happy birthday to you. You will be celebrating your birthday on the 18th day of October. 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
1: Kidonda chako kwangu maradhi.
0: If you're celebrating your birthday today, your wedding anniversary, or whatever celebration or occasion you're celebrating today, this one is going out to you. And not forgetting you, Antoinette Dixon. Happy birthday to you also in advance.

I want to welcome you, Diamond Platinum in Australia. He will be performing live tomorrow at Westgate Indoor Sport Altona, Victoria, Melbourne. If you don't know, know now. And you know what? He celebrated his birthday on the 2nd of October.

Yena featuring Ravani, fading out there for you. Now bringing you number one. And this time in future, Davido, Diamond Platinum.

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Soundtrack title, Oliver Twist. Done by DBNG. And Gucci Man. Especially playing out for you calling your school. And to your wife, Abigail Cole.

And this one is specially playing out for all members of Mindigumi. And congratulations on your launching last Saturday. I couldn't make it. And it's coming from Pajero to all members of Mindigumi right here in Australia.

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0: Well, this is the way I drop down the curtain for this program for this weekend. I want to say thank you for having me. And remember, this program comes to you every weekend by this time. Every Saturday, 5 p.m. to 7. And we keep it broadcast from 9 p.m. to 11 on Sunday. Until then, I want to wish you all the best.
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Coming off of Cat's Eyes' Hootie Fruity, we're keeping that confident energy going with Adela, whose track just keeps climbing the charts. 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

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We've got tracks from Jungle, Flow, and brand new Troye Sivan, so stick around. But right now, here's a track that somehow makes laughing sound really, really groovy. 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

89.3 2GLF. The weather's getting warmer, summer's getting closer, and so is Zara Larsson's Sydney concert. It's happening next week, and I still haven't figured out my outfit, but one thing's for sure, I am going all out with the colours and a flower clip in my hair to match Zara's summer aesthetic. From the icon who turned a dolphin meme into a career comeback, this is Midnight Sun by Zara Larsson on 89.3 2GLF, The Pop Loop.

89.3 2GLF. This next track is by a British band named Jungle. My dad actually got me into them, and I'd say their music is very alternative dance pop sounding. And one of my favorite dancers, Casey Rice, is actually the lead dancer in the music video for this track. Their videos have awesome creative direction and choreography, so I highly recommend giving them a watch. Here's Someday Somewhere by Jungle on 89.3 2GLF, the Pop Loop.

0: 89.3 2GLF, we're wrapping up the show with one of my favourite Aussie artists, Troye Sivan. After listening to his new album, She's the Best, this track was the one that stood out to me the most personally. It's a groovy and sultry pop track that showcases Troye's vocal range so, so well. I also found it super cool his brother Tide Levi is credited as a producer on this one. We love a family collaboration. Here's Canada Dry by Troye Sivan. I'm Crystal and I'll catch you next time on 89.3 2GLF, the pop group.
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0: 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I'm hunting biggles.
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1: 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G'day, Hubba. This is Lucky Star.

0: G'day, Hubba. This is Lucky Star talking to my mate Ian Smith out there on 89.3 2GLF. What a good show this is. Don't you turn off.
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0: It is 89.32 GLF serving the cities of Liverpool, Green Valley and Fairfield for this Saturday night. Yes, doing it live for you on the radio. 6 minutes past eight, coming to you from Adelaide tonight. Yes, the steps of the town hall in Adelaide. And I have a fellow co-driver with me tonight. What do we call you? Reverend?
1: The Reverend.
0: Little Ant. The Reverend.
1: We're live from Adelaide. Yeah. It's raining at the moment.
0: Yeah.
1: Got a couple of stray cats and dogs running around. Not many people. I suppose that's Adelaide. After 8 o'clock, everybody goes to bed.
0: Really? Yeah, yes. Exactly. So, yes. You haven't been here for a while. You haven't been here since we were at the other joint back in Christie Street, eh?
1: No, never been there. Never came. Downstairs, probably. Yeah, not allowed in the building.
0: Yeah. Elvis didn't even get in the building.
1: No, I didn't get in either.
0: So we're up here on a special mission.
1: We are up here on a special mission this weekend. We've got a friend of ours, Gary from Ashcroft. He's 58 this year, he tells us.
0: What about the GST?
1: Well, he hasn't added that on yet, apparently. But, supposed to meet up with Captain Biggles. You know, had a bit of a flight with him the other day. He took off from Bankstown Airport in the Copworth Semel.
0: Yeah.
1: Camel. Beautiful takeoff, mate. Three laps come down the land. I'll tell you what, the roughest land you've ever had in your life.
0: You're talking about this bloke.
1: Hang on. Where is he?
0: There he is. There
1: he's gone missing in action. That's huge. He's gone to bed.
0: You're talking to Smithy, over. He's always talking to Smithy. He's probably horizontal now.
1: Well, he was. He rang before.
0: Yeah, I know.
1: And he thought it was Sydney time, but we're on Adelaide time. Yes.
0: But if you do want to request tonight we're going to play, some of Gary's favourite songs because it's not every day you're 58.
1: No, well, that's right. You know, and he should be congratulated on making it.
0: Yes.
1: That far in life. Yeah.
0: And before we go any further, must say thank you to Leanne for a wonderful lamb dinner.
1: The lamb was magnificent.
0: You know, I gave up going to Macca's for Lamb's lamb dinner.
1: Of course you did. Yeah, I was going to go down to KFC. But
0: really? Can't flame and cook.
1: No. Yeah, that's about right there.
0: Yeah. Average. As I was saying before, we haven't done this. Well, I haven't done this for a while, but if you want to get your favourite song on the radio, you can give us a call, 98228893. 02 if you're out of the area, 98228893.
1: 08 in Adelaide, I believe.
0: 08 is this, yes. Yeah, it is very much so.
1: A lot of Adelaide listeners listening in tonight.
0: Yeah, and g'day to all our
1: internet. Unless they're all gone to bed.
0: Yeah, yes. No, they're half an hour.
1: There's nobody walking around, mate.
0: No, I know. You watch that car park, there'll be a bit of action there a bit later. Should have brought the bifocals with you.
1: Binoculars would have been better.
0: Before we do that, we've got to say g'day to all our internet listeners. They've taken the megabytes and the time to tune in.
1: Megabytes.
0: Huh? Yes, mega.
1: Is that like a Big Mac with a big bite?
0: It's a quarter pounder less the cheese or something like that.
1: Always love the cheese on a quarter pounder.
0: Oh, for sure. Yep. Got to keep your eyes on your fries, as they say.
1: Yeah, they do say that.
0: Having a bit of a birthday bash tomorrow to celebrate Gary's 58th birthday.
1: Yeah, 58.
0: And I believe...
1: God, he doesn't look like a day over 60, does he?
0: Yeah, he drives that little Daffy Duck pretty well.
1: Oh, he does. Yeah, he went around the paddock tonight.
0: He did. Yeah, he
1: sent us a video of it.
0: Yeah, he did. Yeah, Very good.
1: Did the next door neighbour's lawn as well, as he usually does.
0: Yeah, which is good.
1: Andrew's lawn.
0: Yeah, he could
1: start. He ran out with a $50 note tag.
0: And was that why Andrew puffed out?
1: Yeah.
0: He had it on one of the strings, but he just printed it on his Canon.
1: He took it back.
0: His Canon printer.
1: Yeah, he missed it on the bird. He lost it, yes.
0: Oh, yeah. So tonight, for Gary's birthday, we're going to play some of Gary's favourite songs. I promised him that I'd do it. So we're going to play some Slim Dusty. And we're going to play some Orange Blossom Special from the Man in Black. And not forgetting, 9 o'clock tonight, Tall Paul is along with Rockabilly. If you like Rockabilly music.
1: Tall Paul.
0: Yes. Tall Paul used to be here many years ago. He used to be here and I caught up with him again. I'm glad I did.
1: Okay.
0: Because he's a wealth of knowledge.
1: I only know one Tall Paul and it's not the bloke that you're
0: thinking
1: of. Oh,
0: that's Stick. I did say Stick.
1: Yeah.
0: So at 9 o'clock tonight, Tall Paul's in with some Rockabilly.
1: That sounds good.
0: And we've got some, we've got some Peggy Sue, we've got some Fats Domino and Jerry Lee Lewis. and stacks of stuff. And we'll take your request as well. 98228893 is the number to call. Have a say in what we play. You say it, I'll play it. You don't, I won't. Hadn't it been a scorcher of a day today?
1: Well, it was. Pouring rain this morning, mate. So, it's, you know, rain on the tin roof in Adelaide. It was bloody brilliant. Sitting out the back of the town all having coffee by myself.
0: Yeah.
1: Yeah, it was terrific.
0: It is. Yeah. It's, you know, it's all these places we
1: just
0: go to.
1: Just
0: pity
1: Biggles
0: so different.
1: Wasn't there, you know, and Gary.
0: Oh.
1: Yeah, I was missing it.
0: Yeah, I know.
1: You know, lucky we're on the first flight out of Adelaide in the morning to Sydney, I'll tell you.
0: Oh, really?
1: You
0: oh,
1: can't miss a birthday party.
0: Oh, no. No, definitely not.
1: Free feed and all that. Free beer.
0: Freeloaders.
1: Freeloaders, yeah. We'll get in for a bit of free
0: front
1: stuff.
0: End loader is going to be.
1: Front end loader, mate.
0: But before I go anywhere, I must say a big thank you, okay, right, as you – oh, well, I don't tell too many people. I've been having a little bit of a health problem lately. And I must say a big thank you to all the staff and people at the Austin Hospital in Heidelberg in Victoria yesterday who I went to see. And hopefully they've got my problem worked out. Hopefully. I've got everything crossed.
1: And they let you out.
0: Well, I'm free. I'm here.
1: How good's that? You must be okay.
0: Well, at the moment. Until I eat something.
1: Yeah, well, they don't eat.
0: Yes, that's the thing. Simple. You know what? I just borrow some of Biggles' gaffer tape.
1: Well, that's right. He's got a big roll of it, apparently.
0: Oh, he has. Yeah. He told you.
1: He uses it at home.
0: He told me he just come back from his 30-year honeymoon other week.
1: Yeah, they were down there for 3 weeks. Renovated caravan.
0: Alone.
1: Yeah, we just don't know what happened down there.
0: Oh, well, I think that's going to stay.
1: Going to get microphones and cameras down there to inspect the van.
0: You just set it up?
1: Yes.
0: We should have
1: see whether
0: up.
1: The wheels have moved off the box.
0: Exactly.
1: Yes.
0: So tomorrow we got a high of 25 degrees.
1: Ooh, shorts weather, bikinis will be out.
0: 34 on Monday. Tuesday is going to be 22.
1: How about we give the party a miss tomorrow and we just go to the Bondi Beach?
0: Why?
1: Oh, well, bikinis, mate. Women. I don't think Gary's going to be wearing a bikini tomorrow.
0: I'd like to see that.
1: Well, yeah, we could. Maybe. We could entice him.
0: Exactly. Yeah. All right, chatter. Let's get on with some Slim Dusty. Gary's being an ex-truckie. He likes Slim
1: Lights
0: Dusty.
1: On the hill?
0: Oh, yep. You got
1: five gears frontwards and one backwards? Or?
0: That's it? No, 18 forward, none back.
1: None back. Oh, he's a goer.
0: Oh, yeah, he is. He has a go, the old gazer.
1: So we've got to put in a special message for Bruce from Darwin, coming down for the party tomorrow.
0: Thank you, Bruce, for letting us stay at your mate's.
1: He's got a load of sleepers on coming down.
0: Yeah?
1: Yeah, load of chooks back, apparently, a light load.
0: Load of chooks? Load, they call it. He'll be able to fly back.
1: Flies load. Yes.
0: There you go. We babbled on for 7 minutes already.
1: Have we?
0: Yeah.
1: Oh, God, time flies.
0: All right, let's get up with it. Let's kick it up and running. It's 8:14 right here on 89.3 2GLF.

0: It's 89.3 to GLF. Don't touch the dial. Don't go anywhere. Having a little bit of a tribute for Gary celebrating his 58th birthday.
1: Live from Adelaide.
0: Slim
1: Town
0: Dusty.
1: Hall steps.
0: Biggles rang and said, you're not in bloody Adelaide.
1: No, he's got it wrong. No, he doesn't know.
0: Yeah, well,
1: he's been told.
0: He's been told some stories. Retired truckie. Listen, yeah. we actually put that.
1: He does changeovers at Campbelltown.
0: Really?
1: Has trouble with his logbook.
0: Hey, guess what? We've actually got some holiday footage of Biggles.
1: Oh, what, at the caravan?
0: Listen, ready?
1: Okay, listen.
0: A little bit kissy-kissy.
1: Oh, is that kissy-kissy? Well, that's lucky that's all it was.
0: That was a song called The Indian Pacific, about that train that goes from east to west.
1: Yeah, from west to east, depending where you hop on.
0: If you haven't seen, wait till the Inland Rail starts around. I don't know if it's coming down here or not, but you see a train with double containers on it, Rob. Isn't that different?
1: Well, it is, because you know why they put double containers? Because there's no low bridges to it.
0: Not in the middle of nowhere.
1: No.
0: A couple of trees.
1: Yeah, especially from Parkes to Perth, nothing.
0: You've got your branches everywhere.
1: So we
0: visited Charnival. We had pretty much a song I play all the time for my older sister. The biggest disappointment in the family was her.
1: Oh, how's that?
0: And we had the Three Rivers Hotel, and we had a guy, Clive Arundel, who used to do a show here at 2GLF many years ago, and Walk a Country Mile, that was his theme song. And he used to rock up in his old HR Holden.
1: And he walked a country mile because it broke down.
0: No, he never used to break down. The thing was immaculate.
1: Reliable. Reliable car.
0: Yeah, immaculate.
1: So built in Australia. That's what we need now. So the automotive industry.
0: What's
1: back
0: built
1: again.
0: In Australia?
1: Well, politicians, unfortunately.
0: Mm-hmm. Don't start me on that.
1: No, we won't go there.
0: To start us off, we had a little bit of a Lights on the Hill. So
1: yep.
0: Gary would probably, I hope he hasn't had a failure yet, but... Big day tomorrow, so he should be in bed
1: 58,
0: early.
1: 58, mate. 58, probably getting ready to go to bed.
0: Yeah.
1: Having a hot cocoa with Leanne. Yeah, together.
0: Yeah.
1: Some biggies. Yeah, they'll be right.
0: Yeah. That too. Now we're going to play some Johnny Cash.
1: Oh, I hope we got that next train one on.
0: We have.
1: Gary, he loves that one.
0: He loves anything to do with trains, he loves.
1: Yes, he does.
0: Anything to do with
1: He does, except having to catch them, he said. He's a bus man.
0: Lee Kernaghan. Caddy Miller wants some Lee Kernaghan. We're the boys from the bush and we're back in town.
1: Yeah, we could go that one. Yeah.
0: We could.
1: Well, you'll whack that up in a minute after the Orange Blossom special, I think.
0: Yeah, we've got Orange Blossom special coming along. Yeah. And Lucky Star.
1: Lucky Star said hello.
0: It's Johnny Cash and June
1: version
0: Carter
1: of
0: Cash.
1: The low version of
0: I've been everywhere.
1: I've been everywhere. You know?
0: We've been everywhere. We've travelled many places together.
1: Yeah, we have. Yeah.
0: And
1: frontwards, backwards, and sideways.
0: Exactly. Yeah. Oh, and we kept on the road too.
1: Well, we did. We didn't veer off or take out any trees. You know, bush driving. Around the tuna. Yeah. Oh, sorry. Sorry for that remark.
0: And we're going to have Rock Island Line, Prison Blue, and I'm Just Crazy About Jackson.
1: Jackson. Yeah.
0: And
1: hotter than a peppered sprout.
0: That too. Yep. I like Brussels sprouts.
1: Yeah, but these are peppered sprouts, mate. You know, they're hot Brussels.
0: Hot chilli women, though.
1: Oh, they are. Yeah, hot women everywhere.
0: So there. So if you'd want to ring up and say good day to us, you can give us a call. 98228893 is the number to call. 26 to 9. So that
1: live
0: means...
1: from the steps of the Adelaide Town Hall.
0: Yes, exactly. 8:34.
1: And 7:04, I think, in 7:34 or something in Adelaide.
0: Yeah,
1: from it is.
0: I'll get used to all these times.
1: Yeah, all the times are just out. I think it's 8:05, actually, mate.
0: Yeah.
1: 8:35, 8:05, Adelaide time.
0: Exactly.
1: They say they're half an hour behind, but not exactly.
0: Really, only
1: 20 years. But, yeah, you'll be right up the top. 20 years behind.
0: 25 to 9 in Liverpool
1: at 8:05 in Adelaide on the steps of the Adelaide Town Hall.
0: Exactly right.
1: And we've still got two people and three stray dogs hanging around.
0: Three stray dogs. No. Okay. I could say
1: something. I hope the Chinese shop's not looking for Tim Simby.
0: Even though, not at all. All right. So we're going to play this for Gary. Hope you enjoy this one, Gaz.
1: Yeah, and we have a
0: Choo-choo.
1: And Biggie's.

I was toting my pack along the dusty Winnemucca road, when along came a semi with a high and canvas covered load. Well, if you're going to Winnemucca, Mac, then with me you can ride. And so I climbed into the cab, and then I settled down inside. He asked me if I'd seen a road with so much dust and sand, and I said, listen, bud, I've

Now, this here's a story about the Rock Island Line. Well, the Rock Island Line, she runs down into New Orleans. There's a big toll gate down there, and you know, if you got certain things on board when you go through the toll gate, well, you don't have to pay the man no toll.

0: on. North to Alaska, we're going north, the rush is on.
1: Way up north,
2: way up down.
1: Way up north,
0: north to Alaska,
1: way up north.
0: North.
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4: from the steps of the Adelaide Town Hall.
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4: we've lost the two dogs, mate, but we've gathered three cats and we've got four people, and it looks like they've lost at the casino because they got no nuggets.
3: There you go.
4: They're looking in the streets at the moment. I think they're looking for Cap Fair Home.
3: Exactly. In that little bracket of music, we had North Rawhide. We had James Rain and James Blundell with Way Out West. For Catherine, we had Lee Kernighan's Where the Boys from the Bush, and we're back in town. No, we're out of town at the moment.
4: Well, we are. We're in Adelaide, mate. Live from the steps of the Adelaide Town Hall.
3: Yeah.
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3: That's it. Guess what time it is?
4: 9 o'clock, mate. You know what that is?
3: It's time for Tour Paul.
4: Yes.
3: And he's going to tell us all about rockabilly tonight, if you like it.
4: Good.
3: Rockabilly.
4: Sounds good.
3: Don't touch the dial.
4: We might have to get a coffee and a couple of biscuits, mate. Yeah. To sit back and relax and listen. And
3: you walk over to the caravan.
4: Just Mr. and Mrs. Dick are there. And
3: who?
4: Mr. and Mrs. Dick.
3: Mr. and Mrs. Dick.
4: Yeah, and Yvonne and what's his name? Biggles, Captain Biggles.
3: Captain Biggles.
4: Hopefully they got out of the caravan down there.
3: Oh, yeah, we caught him with the microphone.
4: Gary and Leanne are probably still having their biscuits and hot chocolates.
3: Exactly right. Yeah. All right, without further ado, here's Tall Paul.
5: Right, hotspot. Beginning, this is all sort of rockabilly music from the 80s and onwards. Beginning with the two tracks by a group that came from Georgia in the USA, and they were formed in 1991. They're called the Cigar Store Indians, and the guitarist, his name is Jimmy Low Note Lavender. This is two tracks live. The first one is for Smithy and all the truckies out there. It's called The Mother of the Bride. It's about a truckie taking his mother-in-law on a long trip. And the second one is their version of Fire, the classic Johnny Cash song. This is 2GLF.

It was the Travelling Wilburys and Wilbury Twist off their second album in 1990. We had Neil McCoy and The Shake from 1997. And like I said, The Cigar Store Indians and Ring of Fire and Mother of the Bride. Hope you enjoyed The Cigar Store Indians. Next up, we've got three tracks by one of my favourite German bands. They're called the Lennerockers, Lennerockers. The first track is them recorded live. It's called Stomping with the Wildcats. Then we'll have Boogie Woogie Queen and Huddersfield. The trivia about the Lennerockers is they hold the Guinness Book of Records for the highest concert. It was done in a plane at 12,000 metres up in the air. They also had a concert 502 metres underground. Is that another Guinness Book of Records? Maybe it is. Enjoy the Lennerockers with Stefan Koch, K-O-C-H, on piano, and Michael Koch, his brother, K-O-C-H, on vocals. Thank you for listening to 2GLF.

That's the sound of the Woolpackers and Hillbilly Rock, Hillbilly Roll from 1996. And they were three stars of the Emmerdale TV show in England. And we had the Lennarockers with Huddersfield, Boogie Woogie Queen and Stomping with the Wildcats. Hope you enjoyed the Lennarockers. I'm Tall Paul and this is my little rare music spot as part of Smithy's Saturday Night Hotspot. This next group came from Sweden and it's a version of an old rock song from the 1950s. The group's name is Emmy Lou and the Rhythm Boys, and if you hadn't heard them before, you should try and hear some more of their music. This is called Bip Bop Boom.

The sound of the Stray Cats there. We had Rockabilly Rules, Rock This Town from their 1981 album, and Gene and Eddie from 1989, and way back we had Emmy Lou and the Rhythm Boys and Bip Bop Boom. That's it for me. We'll leave you with Marty Stewart and Hillbilly Rock from 1990 and hand you back to Smithy.

0: Well, we thanks Tall Paul for his part of the show tonight. Rockabilly. You were bopping along there in the background there.
1: Yes. Yeah, it was good.
0: Yeah.
1: Tall Paul was better than the Tall Paul that I know. So, yeah. Good job.
0: Bopping along.
1: Great music. Yeah.
0: Very good.
1: Look forward to him next week.
0: Yeah. He's on at 9 o'clock each and every Saturday night right here on the Hotspot.
1: Look forward to.
0: Yep. For sure.
1: Just because we're in Adelaide and he's in wherever.
0: He's at home.
1: He's at home. Yeah, he did a good broadcast from home.
0: He did. Very good. Very good broadcast.
1: Top broadcast.
0: All right. Time to play my version of a good rockabilly song from the 80s. Yeah. We're going to play something like this. Here's Major Matchbox. This is called Rockabilly Rebel. 15 to 10 now.

0: Oh yeah, there we go, Major Matchbox and a song called Rockabilly Rebel many years ago.
1: What do you got on next? Something special?
0: Yeah, very, very special, especially for Kat listening. So, Tall Paul's must be ringing us.
1: Huh?
0: Yeah, look, I say the phone's ringing. But many years ago, Rob, we used to play this guy called Dr. Bombay and people used to love it,
1: okay?
0: Used to love it. So I thought, I went through my glory box tonight.
1: He would have been an Irishman by any chance, would he?
0: No, definitely not.
1: Okay.
0: He was a Pakistani taxi driver.
1: Oh, okay. He lived in Melbourne and...
0: No, he lived in Pakistan or somewhere, he was very big where he come from.
1: Okay.
0: So for Tim, Lena...
1: He was like an Elvis Presley of Pakistan.
0: Yeah, that too.
1: Okay.
0: For Tim, Lena and Kat, here's a special little request for you. Let's have a 89.32 Jill F. Set it on a hotspot flashback. Have a listen to this.
1: Life.

0: memories of that. We used to play the hell out of that song.
1: Well, all I can say that that's one well-fed tiger.
0: Well, yes. He eats his rice and curry.
1: Hurry.
0: Yes. We've had Tall Paul on the phone, and he informs me now that Major Matchbox is just called Matchbox now.
1: Oh. You've run out of...
0: Flint. I'm not too sure.
1: I run out of matches.
0: Yeah. They're just called Matchbox now.
1: Oh, okay.
0: So... that'd be almost like somebody else dropping a middle part of the name or something, wouldn't it?
1: Well, it would be.
0: So there you go. Hey, if you're listening out there tonight, you want to say g'day and ring us up and say that you're watching, you can give us a call. 98228893 is the number to call. Put a 02 if you're out of the... oh, I popped them. Put a 02 out of, in front of it.
1: Or a 08 if you're in Adelaide.
0: Yeah, exactly. Even Catherine's surprised that we're in Adelaide.
1: Yes.
0: So, yeah, she's confused too.
1: It's a bit nippy over here too.
0: Yeah.
1: Streets really quieting down, mate.
0: They have. Might be time to pack up and go home soon.
1: There's not much happening here, mate.
0: Oh, well.
1: Now, when they call it the City of Churches, they're all gone to bed, ready for prayer in the morning.
0: Yes. Yep. Hallelujah.
1: Yep.
0: Definitely.
1: Say so, all of us.
0: Yeah, hello. All right, time for a bit of Dom Gibson.
1: Sounds good.
0: Yeah, you know, See the Heartbreak.
1: Oh, great song.
0: Yeah,
1: great
0: still song. Celebrating Gary's 58th birthday.
1: And big turn tomorrow with 58 people, one for every year.
0: One
1: for every year.
0: One grain of rice per person.
1: Oh, let's hope not.
0: Do you ever do that when you were a kid? You used to get the rice and spit through the plastic straws. I didn't say plastic, not to cardboard straws.
1: No, better than that, mate. You pulled the centre out of the big pen.
0: Oh, the big pens, yes.
1: In
0: now,
1: the classroom?
0: Yes.
1: You know, either a piece of rice or a piece of blotting paper rolled up with a bit of ink into the back of the teacher.
0: And chewing gum.
1: That's another one.
0: And who did that?
1: Oh, not me. No.
0: Oh,
1: all good fun.
0: Yeah, it is.
1: Couldn't do it now. You'd be arrested.
0: Because we have plastic straws. We don't have plastic straws.
1: Well, no, paper ones are big. They don't last.
0: They get soggy. That really cheeses me off. You leave your straw inside of a drink now, and you got to have a suck on it. And it just,
1: it's like wet cardboard.
0: Silly. Bring back the plastic straws,
1: I say.
0: Yes.
1: Yeah, we'll get Chris Bowen to look into that.
0: Really?
1: Yeah.
0: We're still waiting.
1: Well, he had a sleep the other day at that conference. How good's that?
0: Yeah, he's a local Smithfield boy, you know that?
1: Oh, yes.
0: Just down the road.
1: Fairfield, yes.
0: My daughter did go to school, his daughter, many years ago.
1: Sorry to hear that.
0: For my daughter, I know.
1: Yes, I know. Sorry.
0: All right, a little bit of Dom Gibson for you. Here's an oldie but a goodie. It's called The Sea of the Heartbreak here on 89.3. This is 2GLF.
1: Live from Adelaide.

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0: Yeah.
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1: A little bit of Jerry Lee Lewis and Great Balls of Fire.
2: Did you get that phone call that just came through?
1: I didn't get a phone call. Got a message from.
2: I thought it was ESP or something happening from the other side of the world. A bloke rang up and said his name was David Jones from the Monkees. Would you believe that?
1: No, wrong. He said, you all got the daydream believer.
2: Okay. Oh well, we both got it wrong.
1: Definitely. Yeah. And he says, I've just tuned in. I don't know any of these songs. I'm not old enough.
2: Well, mate, I tell you what.
1: Liar, liar, pants on fire. Is that right?
2: Yeah, I tell you what, if that's the way he is, you know, if he said it was raining and left to get outside to see if it was or not.
1: Real? Oh, for sure, yeah, definitely. Yeah. Hey, we're going to change music mood for a bit there, Rob. We're going to play some of the songs that you want to hear now.
2: I want a couple of them. Okay.
1: There's a little song called Choosing Texas by Ella Langley. Yeah. But before that, you said we have people. Tall Paul rang and told me that we've actually got people listening from America.
2: Yeah, well, it's a long way from Adelaide.
1: Hello, Donald Trump, if you're listening.
2: Yep, I can see him. It's on the screen waving.
1: He is. He's probably in Air Force One, flying home from Russia after he just...
2: annihilated.
1: No, he's got some free fuel from him. Oh, free fuel Friday. That's a freaky little thing.
2: Yeah.
1: Free fuel Friday.
2: He's going to sell it to Chris Bowen.
1: He is. They're going to talk, have a good conversation together. Yeah. So if you'd like a request tonight, you want to ring out and say g'day to us, 98228893.
2: 08 if you're in Adelaide.
1: Yeah. And 02 if you're in Sydney. 02 98228893 is the phone number. 17 past 10 and...
2: Or 13 minutes to 10 in Adelaide.
1: Yeah, exactly.
2: On the steps of the Adelaide Town Hall.
1: Yeah, more animals hanging around. What's going on here?
2: I don't know, mate.
1: I didn't put my anti-repellent on tonight.
2: Lucy's no flies.
1: No mozzies either.
2: No.
1: No flies on us.
2: No. Cuddle and moth. No, what are they? What are those big moths?
1: Exactly. All right, time for a bit of this, ladies and gentlemen.
3: 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New music. On a train.

Saturday 9.3 2GLF. A little bit of Olivia Dean there. Man, I need. Here's a song especially for Kebab listening out there. Thanks for tuning in, Kebab. Listening on your new computer. Tune in

0: Oh, what a great little song that one. Have you ever been to the Pink Pony Club, Rob?
1: No.
0: No?
1: I'm not into pink ponies, mate.
0: Mate, what?
1: You know, I thought that was going to be a cocktail you were talking about.
2: No, pink ponies.
1: Pink ponies.
0: Yes, we've got a special request now for Monica and David, if you're still listening.
1: Now, I think it's time he went to bed, actually. 10:31, mate. It's past his bedtime.
0: Past his bedtime since 9 o'clock this morning.
1: Well, true, true.
0: Bit of a rough ride in the Jones house.
1: Is it?
0: Yeah, because Monica just had a knee replacement.
1: Oh, sorry to hear that.
0: And David had a dicky knee.
1: Dicky knee?
0: Yeah.
1: He started on TV.
0: He did. Yeah. It's very sad that John Blackman passed away too.
1: Yeah, well, it helps. Yes, great man in his day.
0: So, yeah. So we thought we put David and Monica's name in the Saturday Night Hotspot computer.
1: And what do you come up with?
0: We come up with a great song, right? You know.
1: Have I heard it before?
0: Yeah, you would have heard it. You wouldn't have heard of this version.
1: It's a by Red Hot song, is it?
0: By the Travelling Wilburys.
1: The Travelling Wilburys.
0: It's called
1: Not
0: Handle.
1: The Travelling Mulberries.
0: No, that too. That's their cousins. If they don't be a Wilbury, they'll be a Mulberry.
1: Okay.
0: Exactly. 28 to 11, if you want to ring up and say good day to us. 02.
1: 2 minutes past 10 in Adelaide. Yes. Live on the Adelaide's.
0: People are confused.
1: They are.
0: 98228893 is the number.
1: Or 08 in Adelaide.
0: Yes, exactly. 98228893. Put an 02 in front of it. For those people that have my phone number, you can text me. Didn't bring the other phone today. I just left it at home in much of a flicker and whatever. So for David and Monica, hope you enjoy this. Oh, it's good after looking after each other, isn't it? You've got to handle each other with care.
1: Yeah, that's it. Loving.
0: Go slow, they say.

0: Like a good bottle of wine with the Doobie Brothers.
1: It's better with age.
0: Yes. Listen to the music in 1972. Boy, still going strong for you, Ingham. Also in that little bracket, we had 1957 with Wake Up Little Susie, Willie Nelson, Ray Charles and Seven Spanish Angels. And we had the Shoop Shoop song, the old Betty Everett song in 1962, done by Cher. Do you call us Cher or Sher?
1: Well, I always thought it was Sher.
0: Sher, Sonny Cher. And Sher, not Sonny and Cher.
1: Yeah, that's right. Because they would have had to share something, Sonny and Sher.
0: They did.
1: Yeah, they did.
0: They did, exactly. Yeah. And also before that,
1: she
0: Crystal.
1: She looks good for age, though.
0: Oh, yeah.
1: Doesn't she?
0: Yeah, remember when she done If We Could Turn Back Time and she was sitting on that gun turret?
1: Yeah,
0: well, a lot of people complained about that song. Yeah. Well, the video that came out too, yeah, reckon well, was very disheartening.
1: Yeah, well,
0: you know.
1: Some people just don't get it.
0: They don't. They had to bring in a big video screen when they actually showed the film clip for it. 11:10 That's 11:10
1: Minutes to go.
0: Yes.
1: 50 minutes to go.
0: Yes, and then we're out of here, jumping on the plane.
1: The radio show.
0: Yeah, jumping on the plane tomorrow morning to go for the birthday party.
1: Hop Singh's going to be there as a cook, apparently.
0: Hop Singh, yes. Oh, I thought his cousin Dim Sim was going.
1: I used to work with Dim Sim once.
0: Did you?
1: Yeah, in the '70s. Yes. Yeah.
0: Did I tell you what a wok was?
1: Oh, well, come on.
0: It's a finger fold or wobble when your waffle won't work.
1: Oh, okay.
0: David would be in bed by now anyway. Oh, well, past his bedtime.
1: Yeah, well, yes, the last I heard from him that he was feeding Monica chocolates after that love song.
0: Oh, which love song? Love song dedications?
1: Yeah, one of those dedication songs. Yeah.
0: Oh, you love
1: and
0: it.
1: Feeding Monica chocolates.
0: I don't know who's looting who there. I don't know who's the fittest in the Jones household.
1: Well, maybe you can ring them tomorrow when we get off the
0: plane.
1: Why
0: ring them now? We're awake, so
1: they should be, yes.
0: Exactly.
1: Yeah, we can always, if we're not awake, we can ring them tomorrow and see who's going to do the 100-yard dash.
0: Believe me, yeah. The same, my sister wrote a book.
1: Yeah, what was that?
0: It's called 100-Metre Dash to the Toilet by Willie Make It, followed by Betty Won't, written and told by Ha Ha, the Door's Locked.
1: I've heard that one for a while.
0: Yeah. You know it's only 11 weeks to Christmas?
1: Really? 11 weeks?
0: 11 weeks to today.
1: Have you started your shopping?
0: I don't shop.
1: Don't you?
0: No, Tracy does all else.
1: Oh, okay.
0: I'm always, as quick as I top up the pay, she spends it.
1: Well, that's a woman's prerogative. That's her job, isn't it?
0: You reckon? No. Oh, well, in the kitchen? Apparently. Under the sink?
1: Yeah, well.
0: Washing clothes?
1: It was a bit like the joke. They said the woman was crossing the road and the bloke said, what the hell are you doing out of the kitchen?
0: Yeah. Oh, I know. All in jest.
1: Yeah, all in jest. Yes,
0: all in fun.
1: Yeah. Lucky wives can't hear us, isn't it? Yeah. Or see us at this time of night.
0: Speaking of the monkeys. We've got David Jones coming up now.
1: Are we live?
0: Yeah, live on the radio.
1: Oh, something to look forward to.
0: Oh, here it is. Here's one for you, David. Hope you enjoy this.
1: Yeah. 7A.
2: What number is this, chap?
3: 7A.
2: Okay, not me. Don't get excited, man. It's because I'm short, I know.

0: this is Captain Beagles who's talking to Smithy. Over.
1: Captains have fire, yeah.

0: La la la la la.
1: Why is it every time people don't have lyrics, they go la la la la la la in a song?
2: And that's just to make up words that you haven't got.
1: Is that because we're in Adelaide or?
2: Well, I think it could be, but I think it happens everywhere.
1: Hmm.
2: It's like while you hum to yourself when you've got nothing to say.
1: Exactly. Hum, yeah.
2: Thinking up something, I think, is thinking, what you're trying
1: thinking
2: to
1: out loud, as Ed Sheeran would say.
2: Yeah, well, that's right. That's
1: there you go. 26 minutes to 12.
2: Yes, 26 minutes to 12. It's or four 6 minutes past 11. Yeah, like, yes. And it's been great broadcasting from Adelaide tonight, Smitty.
1: Oh, it has. I mean,
2: I just wonder where we'll be next week. Another outside broadcast.
1: Hey, you know something, you know, we had a bit of a disco a fair while ago now, and thinking about doing it again, but I don't know what's been going on, you know. I've been talking to people and different things and...
2: no takers?
1: Just people don't return your phone calls.
2: Well, you know.
1: So what do you do?
2: It's either no takers or the undertaker, mate.
1: Oh, yeah, definitely. Yes. Oh, I'm not into wrestling either. But still,
2: we got a few more songs to play.
1: Oh, yeah, only got 25 minutes to go.
2: Well, a bit longer than that.
1: Well, that's normal time.
2: Yeah, we're in Adelaide, so yeah. You know, we're a bit behind.
1: So what are we going to do if we're in Darwin or Perth?
2: Well,
1: we'll be here forever.
2: Well, you know, we'd be 3 o'clock in the morning in Perth broadcasting.
1: Yeah. Wouldn't be the first time I haven't done that.
2: No, well, you know. Maybe next week in Perth.
1: Who knows? Have Nullarbor. A truck, we'll travel.
2: Yes, could be. The Nullarbor Roadhouse.
1: Yeah.
2: Outside. Helicopter landing, dingoes calling.
1: Yes.
2: Kangaroos.
1: Could be able to play way out west, the real the real dingoes.
2: We could. Yeah.
1: Really?
2: Don't hand feed your dingoes if you're at the Nullarbor Roadhouse.
1: Why is that?
2: Against the rules.
1: Is it? What, encouraging them?
2: Encouraging them, yes. Yeah, and you could get your fingers bitten off.
1: Really?
2: Yeah.
1: Well, they want food, not fingers.
2: Yeah, well, they don't care. Snap it and you don't let go, you get your fingers eaten.
1: There you go. Yeah. All right, here's another Beatles song.
2: Really?
1: It's from...
2: You to me or me to you?
1: From me to you.
2: Oh. From us to everybody. To them.
1: All right. Yeah. Hope you enjoy this. 89.32 GLF.
2: Live from the steps of the Adelaide Town Hall.
1: Hey, listen, if you want to listen back to the show, if you maybe you like Tall Paul's segment on Rockabilly tonight, you can go to www.893fm.com.au, click on demand and look up the Saturday Night Hotspot. And today is the 10th of the 10th. The 10th of the 10th.
2: Yes, it is.
1: So that means Gary was born on the 11th of the 10th,
2: 58 years ago.
1: Yeah,
2: 58 years.
1: Okay. Really, they have calendars then, did they?
2: They did, yes. Yeah, they also had tablets. It was a chisel and a hammer.
1: Oh, really?
2: Yes, yeah, stone.
1: Yeah, stone cold.
2: Yeah, stone cold.
1: Yeah,
2: just
1: cold chisel.
2: Start of the electronic age it was.
1: Oh, it was, yes. The stone age. Yes. Yeah. All right, so this is a song from myself and Rob to everyone out there in Radio Land.

0: It's a Saturday night hotspot. There we go with Journey and Don't Stop Believing. All I say is don't stop believing. Before that, we had a little bit of Queen with Bohemian Rhapsody and Radio Gaga and Daydream Believer way back there. Well, that's about us already. Yep. Gone quick.
1: Live from the steps of the Adelaide Town Hall. Good talking to you, Smitties.
0: You too. Thanks for coming in.
1: No worries. And thanks for the three dogs, two cats and four people that watched the show.
0: Good. Can't say. We can actually say we drew a crowd.
1: We did. Yes.
0: Don't forget, we'll do it all again next Saturday from 8 right through until midnight each and every Saturday night. On the Saturday Night Hotspot. Until then, take us out a little bit of Daryl Hall and John Oates and a song called You Make My Dreams Come True. TTFN. It's 4 minutes to 12 right here on 2GLF.

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1: 89.3 2GLF. Good evening, Liverpool, Fairfield, Southwest Sydney. I'm your host, DJ Innes. Next couple of hours, I'm going to be playing you some music. And good luck. We'll start off with a bit of Slow Dive. Yeah.

sitting back watching these sucker MCs, scrolling through YouTube, smoking my trees. Slice your wrist, twice the risk. Nice with this, precise with this. Time is money. Captivated, immaculate.

0: pictures with bitches to tag us. 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
0: Red carpet wrapped in a blue ribbon. Sophisticated, twisted, made it. This is the greatest. Kiss the latest, ride off like an Alpha Mega. Small fries, the Big Mac is back. 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
2: I can't wait.

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Better call Tyrone, nigga, Erica Badu. Death Row Records is back, Crips and Pyrus. You're married to the gang, chunk it up and say I do. Back outside and the feeling is strong. I let that shit go cause it's time to move on. 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

0: shit.
1: Yeah.
0: I can't wait to pop my shit.
1: Uncle Snoop with a new one off his album 10 Till Midnight. I'm here. Good luck. Running 10 Till Midnight every Thursday night. Let's go. Come on, wait your auntie up. Play this one.

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Sub Sydney. DJ Innes. We got some more CDs for you. I'm gonna play that shit. I'm gonna play that real music. Alright, let's go. The real music.

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Hey, Bitch Mob Task Force. 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

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I done popped the Viagra and I

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1: I got a lot of problems. This that remix. You know, if you got problems and you got bitches,
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bitches. 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

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You know it, I know that.

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Compact discs.

I'm going to play some more Slow Dive because I'm really into that at the moment. You're on Good Luck. 2GLF. I'm DJ Innes. 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
2: That does not compute.

0: Good morning, ladies and gentlemen. Good morning, Liverpool. Good morning, Fairfield. Good morning, Zachary Lamar. You are listening to the Rugby League Round Table on 2GLF FM 89.3. The wait is over, folks. It's that time of the week. You can listen to your favourite radio show live. Good morning, Zach. How you going?
1: Good morning, Joey. That was the worst introduction to date.
0: Was it?
1: Yep. I didn't like it very much. You said good morning too many times.
0: I thought it was great.
1: No, I didn't think it was good whatsoever.
2: Zach, it is grand final week. It's the end of grand final week. Last week was grand final week. The Knights, I'm afraid, lost against the Roosters, 1 point, 19 points to 18. The Roosters are the premiers, Zach. We're going to get into that later on in the show, but Zach, just some preliminary thoughts. James Tedesco wins the Clive Churchill medal. We're going to discuss later on in the show whether or not we think that he deserved that. I think we all know your opinion on that.
1: You'll discuss that.
2: Well, we all know that you're a James Tedesco fanboy.
1: I'm a James Tedesco. I don't support the Chooks. I actually don't like them.
2: You're wearing a chicken on your...
1: Yes, but that's not due to the fact that I support the Chooks.
2: You know what I think, mate? I think you're a bit of a closet Roosters fan. That's what I think. I think you're... This is the thing about the Rugby League Roundtable.
1: We don't support any rugby league teams.
2: We don't support anybody. We're completely unbiased. We like all teams equally.
1: 100%. Especially you. Very unbiased.
2: Yes, yeah. I'm absolutely unbiased. There is no team that I prefer than any other. But Zach, I think you're a closet Roosters fan. I think you are. I think it from your love from James Tedesco, your love of Dally Cherry Evans.
1: Yeah.
2: I know how much you love Dally Cherry Evans. I love think, you know what, mate?
1: Dally Cherry Evans.
2: I think he should have won the Clive Churchill medal. Don't you think? You're staring at me, Zach.
1: Probably not.
2: You don't think he should have won it? Why not?
1: No. I actually think their attack was pretty clunky nearly the entire game.
2: The Roosters?
1: Yes.
2: You know...
1: And I think he had a massive part to play in that. Frankly, he actually wasn't that good.
2: The Roosters The Roosters were the favourites to win the game, but I think most people wanted... Newcastle to win, right?
1: Yeah, I think...
2: Because everybody loves a Cinderella story.
1: That's correct. And Australia loves the underdog story.
2: But I must
1: Knights
2: say...
1: were that underdog.
2: I must say, I was very happy for DCE. I thought it was great to see
1: him. Do you know what I think? I think you're a closet, as you like to say. You're a closet Queenslander.
2: Is it closet or closet?
1: Closet Queenslander. You're a closet Queenslander.
2: No, I'm not. I'm definitely not that. Don't ever say that to me again.
1: You are.
2: In this studio. Because,
1: do you know what I find funny, folks? Is every single player that he ever gives compliments to. We're going to have a nice debate later on, folks.
2: Yeah, we are going to have a debate.
1: About James Tedesco versus Billy Slater. And he's going to, of course... side with the Queenslander, as he does every single debate.
2: We used to do a lot of debates back in the day. We haven't done many debates.
1: Hasn't been as many. Because, frankly, you know you're going to lose.
2: No, that's not true.
1: You know that your opinions are absolutely just horrible.
2: No, you know what I think? You know all the ins and outs, right? You know who the players are.
1: Yeah.
2: You know, stuff that people don't care about, right? But your opinion is a bit off. Right, your objective facts are correct.
1: Yes,
2: but the conclusions you draw from those objective facts are always wrong. Yeah. Right, that's why you need me, Zach.
1: Is it to rein in the subjectivity?
2: Yeah, that's it. To rein it in. That's right.
1: Sure. If you want to phrase it that way, I'm sure that's what happens on this radio show. At least you acknowledge that I'm the one that actually has the knowledge about.
2: Well, you don't have knowledge of how to use this board because you turned up the wrong.
1: Yes, I did. But that's because you distract me before.
2: No, my intro was good. My intro was fantastic, and the folks listening could hardly even hear it. Okay,
1: thank God for that. Saved your ears. I did it on purpose, folks.
2: Yeah, good on you. All right, Zach, we have to discuss some very serious things today. Firstly, the grand final rundown. As we said, James Tedesco wins the Clive Churchill medal.
1: Yes.
2: This, I'm sure in your view, because you're a massive James Tedesco fanboy, this now puts him in the conversation as one of the greatest players of the NRL era, perhaps even one of the greatest players of the entire Roosters history.
1: Yeah.
2: Do you think that if you were to... build a team of the greatest Roosters players of all time. Do you think James Tedesco would make that side? Do you think he's, in other words, been the best fullback for the Roosters?
1: I think he's the best Rooster of all time.
2: Ever. Full stop. Since the early 1900s.
1: Nearly ever, yep.
2: Well, I think that's obviously not true.
1: No, only
2: I think
1: people,
2: that's a bit ridiculous.
1: Only people that are in the conversation with him is Arthur Beetson and
2: what about Ron
1: Brad
2: Coote?
1: Fittler.
2: What about Ron Coote?
1: Yeah, but he was obviously a South Sydney legend for half of it as well.
2: Yeah, but he was also a Roosters legend, Zach.
1: Yeah, but James Tedesco has been the Roosters.
2: What did he debut for the Roosters, did he?
1: Well, he played a lot of his career for the Roosters. Whether you want to acknowledge that or not. And folks, I think what we're going to start to understand as the show goes on is there's quite clear some hatred for some reason from Joey towards James Tedesco.
2: There's no hatred.
1: There is a lot of pent-up frustration there.
2: You just said he was the best Rooster of all time.
1: I've heard a lot of people agree with me, yeah, frankly.
2: Well, a lot of people are silly, Zach. Come on.
1: Frankly, I've heard a lot of people agree with me. He's never lost a grand final for the Roosters. He has won. He debuted. He started at the Sydney Roosters in 2018.
2: He did.
1: He won the Jack Gibson medal, which is the best Roosters player of the year.
2: Is that right?
1: He won it in 2018, in 2019, 2020, 2021, 2022. He lost it for the first time in 2023. He then went on to win it in 2024, 2025.
2: The best Rooster.
1: And then, yes, that's correct. There is no Roosters player ever to do that. He has been their best player for years. Okay. Even when they had Cooper Cronk in their side, which everyone goes on about it being Cooper Cronk's team.
2: It was Cooper Cronk's team.
1: James Tedesco was the best player in that team.
2: No, it was Cooper Cronk's team. Okay. Zach,
1: so, frankly,
2: let's save those arguments for the debate when we debate Billy Slater versus James Tedesco. I think most people are going to side with me in that debate. My thesis is going to be that Billy Slater was obviously the better player, but we'll get to that.
1: Let's get into the game, folks. The Roosters did beat the Newcastle Knights 19-18, a one-point margin win. It was a neck-and-neck game. This Newcastle Knights got off to a fantastic start. They obviously scored the Francis Manalelua try off of Fletcher Sharp's pass. Then Kalen Ponga goes the length of the field in a massive, massive try. Roosters bounce back just before the half and they ran away with it in the second half. Joey, Daly Cherry Evans' field goal is the one that sealed the game. He did it with about 10 minutes left. What did you make of the game?
2: Listen.
1: What did you think about it?
2: Everybody's been talking about the game for the past 7 days. Yeah. Right? I think everybody's heard every opinion
1: that's correct
2: that can be had. So I'm going to shift the conversation a little bit and I'm going to talk about what this means in the long run. Right. Firstly, a question that I'd actually like to ask you is the Knights were obviously underdogs. I don't think anybody expected them to be this good this year. By the way, in terms of injuries, their starting halfback was out.
1: Yep.
2: Their starting hooker was out.
1: And their starting front rowers.
2: Their starting front rowers were out. It's an amazing performance. It's an amazing effort for them to get to the big dance in spite of that.
1: And their best back rower, Dylan Lucas, is still probably their best back rower. He had to come off the bench because he was coming back from injury as well.
2: Yeah, he's still not 100%, Dylan Lucas, right? It makes me wonder that next year, when they get all their players back, I just want a short word on this from you. When they do get all their players back, do you think they'll go one better next year? Do you think that they're a premiership threat next year?
1: Yeah, they might be. I think that their depth in key positions is absolutely outstanding and the versatility of those key positions, the ability for Sandon Smith to play both 7 and 9. You've got Dylan Brown that can play both positions in the half. You've got Fletcher Sharp that can pretty much cover any backline position, frankly. He could go anywhere from 6 all the way to 1.
2: And of course, Kalen Ponga.
1: I think that's the most important part and the most impressive part about the Newcastle Knights, and that's all down to Peter O'Sullivan, who we will get into later. Massive news regarding him. But they're in a very, very good spot. It's just very hard to get back up again after having that Cinderella story. There are a lot of teams which have struggled with it. Brisbane Broncos back in 2023. They had an absolutely Cinderella run, and then the next year they absolutely fell off a cliff. Parramatta Eels in 2009 had a Cinderella story. They didn't do as good the next year.
2: But
1: Cowboys, 2017, Cinderella story to versus Storm in the final. Didn't do as good the next year.
2: Okay, but a lot of people have been comparing this team, probably with high hopes, comparing this team to 2020 Panthers.
1: Yeah.
2: A very young team.
1: Yeah.
2: A team that doesn't really have much experience in grand finals, really, or any really major finals games. A team that came off a pretty poor year the year before and then went on an amazing run of success. Do you think we could be seeing the same thing happen here with...
1: Yeah, you definitely could. You definitely
2: They lost by 1 point in a team that was heavily injured.
1: Yeah, and frankly, if they had even Phoenix Crossland back in that game, we saw the 1% margins that he makes up against the New Zealand Warriors.
2: Hmm.
1: That ability to literally just win you the game by your effort areas. That's Phoenix Crossland to a T. If he was there, they probably win this game, if I'm being honest. Just that, those little effort areas that he would have had, the ability then for Thomas Cant to be a bench middle forward, which he naturally is, the ability for that rotation to be continuous with Harrison Graham going at hooker and then Phoenix Crossland going to lock. He's a very important piece to the puzzle.
2: I like that, but I also think a caveat should be added that I think the Roosters dominated for a lot of the game.
1: They did, 100% they did.
2: Which is interesting because the scoreline doesn't show that necessarily.
1: No, it doesn't. And like we'll speak about the Sydney Roosters briefly as well. I think a part of the reason as to why, you know, you can credit the Newcastle Knights for how amazing their defence was, but then you also have to speak about the fact that the Roosters' attack was very clunky. It was very clunky. It was very slow. It was not fluid. It looked like a team that had not played together all year.
2: Let's talk a bit about the Roosters, Zach. I am absolutely amazed, frankly, at their halves and how well their halves have been gelling over the past few weeks, particularly DCE and Walker. And the reason why, Zach, is because, you know, everybody was saying that this was going to be clunky in the offseason. Everybody was saying that they're not going to be able to figure out exactly who's in charge, exactly who should be running the side. I think pretty much from halfway from the season onwards, I honestly think that that was the best halves partnership in the whole league was Walker and DCE.
1: I agree with you.
2: Which is actually quite amazing, frankly. I mean, two halfbacks, you know.
1: But I don't think they were good in this game.
2: You don't think so?
1: No.
2: I thought they linked up okay. Look, I think they'd had better games. I think that's fair to say.
1: Let's look at it, right? The Billy Smith try, good try. That was the only one that they scored in open play.
2: Mm.
1: The other two were off of kicks. Frankly, the first Mark Nwangini Tuaze try, it's Daly Cherry Evans putting up a bomb. Rob Toya contests it. He managed to get an offload, falls to the feet of Mark Nwangini Tuaze, and he does some off-the-cuff stuff with his feet. There's a bit of luck there involved, a bit of skill there involved. But frankly, it's off a kick.
2: Yeah.
1: It's then the exact same for Mark Nwangini Tuaze's last try. That's off a kick as well by Daly Cherry Evans. It comes off the post, bounces back into Tedesco's hands, and then he does the pass to Nwangini Tuaze.
2: The truth is,
1: not fluidity between your spine.
2: But the truth is that Newcastle Knights defended very valiantly.
1: They did.
2: In fact, I haven't seen a team defend like that in the past two games, in their prelim final and in the grand final. You don't see a team defend that strongly, that tenaciously.
1: I completely agree with you.
2: For a long time.
1: And a lot of credit goes to Newcastle as to why Roosters were clunky. But I still think that they were clunky.
2: Either way, Zach.
1: There were a lot of times where Daly Cherry Evans or Sam Walker could have passed the ball to their outside and they just decided not to and they'd try and run the ball. There were a lot of times that I felt like there were missed opportunities for the Roosters. So I agree with you that partnership ended up working. Frankly, it did. I don't think that they won that game because of their halves. They won that game because of their forwards. No, I think it's true.
2: You're the forwards. I thought you were going to say James to
1: Tedesco. No. It's because of their forwards. Their forwards did everything in that game. They completely dominated field possession. I think there was a stat that, like, I think Roosters had 50 play of the balls inside Knights 20. Knights only had 4. Like, they dominated.
2: That comes off the back of...
1: And that was only because of their forwards.
2: Yeah.
1: James Tedesco, who won the Clive Churchill medal, we'll get into it later, he made 0 tackles. That is because of how unbelievably good his forwards were. They dominated field possession. They didn't let any line breaks through. They were absolutely fantastic.
2: Okay, so, Zach, James Teddy Tedesco wins the Clive Churchill medal, but some people are suggesting, quietly, that perhaps it may have... or rather should have been somebody else, particularly Nafahu White or Mark Nwangini Tuaze. The truth is that all three of these players had fantastic games. Nafahu White had the game of a lifetime. He was absolutely incredible. And Mark Nwangini Tuaze, in my view, is one of the greatest wingers I have ever seen, ever, play rugby league. And the question becomes... What does a winger have to do, or what does a front row forward have to do to win a Clive Churchill medal? What more can they do? Nafahu White and Mark Nwangini Tuaze essentially both have the perfect game.
1: Yeah.
2: What more do these players have to do to win a Clive Churchill medal? Is it too often that these medals are going to spine players or to captains of a club? What do we think, Zach? What's your position on that?
1: I think it'll always be very hard for a winger to win the Clive Churchill medal. The closest I think we've ever come to a winger getting it was in 2019 when the Raiders came up against the Roosters. And Jack Wyden inevitably got the Clive Churchill medal because of his kicking game. He just was... It's the best kicking game Jack Wyden's done in his entire life. But the person that was defusing those bombs all game was Brett Morris. Made no errors from him. He continuously came out of his own end, and he was absolutely fantastic. He was the best Roosters player on the field that night. If it wasn't Jack Wyden winning that medal, it would have been Brett Morris. And it frankly should have probably been Brett Morris.
2: Okay, but in this circumstance, it's Tedesco over Nafahu White,
1: yep,
2: or Mark Nwanganitawazi. Again, I think, you know, Mark scores two out of the three tries to win the game. He's probably been the most effective winger, especially in attack, for the whole final series. I think maybe he's maybe kind of been hard done by, but I think even more so Nafahu White.
1: Yeah.
2: I mean, I can't remember the last time I've seen a prop win a Clive Churchill. I think I'm trying to think of a prop who has won it. Has Glenn Lazarus?
1: He might have won one back.
2: I think
1: in the
2: Glenn
1: day.
2: Lazarus might have
1: Shane
2: won.
1: Shane Webke might have won one as well. I'm not too sure. We'd have to look into that. But
2: the problem is probably a minutes thing, isn't it?
1: It's a minutes thing. Of course, it's a minutes thing. And maybe the likes of Payne Haas could win a front row, like a Clive Churchill medal.
2: If he ever makes it to another.
1: That's correct. Yes. But as in, like, he's the kind of forward that can because of the fact that he plays 80 minutes.
2: True.
1: So, or close to 80 minutes, whether it's 65 to 80 minutes, he's at least doing more than what Nafahu White did in this game. I think that they did give it to the deserving person because, yes, the forwards dominated, which gave a lot of space for Tedesco to get his kick return meters up. But Tedesco was making so many runs through the ruck. It was unbelievable. And a lot of that momentum that Roosters had, that was also on the back of James Tedesco and his runs. You know, he broke the record for most metres in a game, in a final, in a grand final.
2: Well, is it in any game ever?
1: I think in any game ever, from what I looked up. I think the most was Clint Gutherson.
2: If it is, I think that's pretty wild. What did he get? Was it 370-something?
1: 388.
2: 388 run metres. That's quite a lot. So he's obviously very involved, right? James Tedesco has always been very involved.
1: There's people that have also criticised him, like Corey Parker. I think he said that he was too involved and he made the spine clunky, which, to be honest,
2: that's always
1: a lazy argument.
2: But that's always been the argument, though,
1: yeah,
2: isn't it?
1: Yeah, it's so lazy.
2: That he's too involved around the ruck and that he takes ball off his halves.
1: Yeah, so that is the record for most runs in an NRL match. Clint Gutherson had the record from 2020, 369 metres, so he beat it by about 20 metres.
2: So this is in any rugby league game, not just a final?
1: In any rugby league game, not World Cup included. I think Joseph Manu might have made one for New Zealand a couple years ago.
2: That's very impressive.
1: In an NRL game.
2: That's very impressive. From a Western Sydneyer, by the way, James Tedesco.
1: Yes, he did grow up near Liverpool. I think he grew up in Camden, if I'm not mistaken.
2: I think he may have done that, yes. He
1: played for the Camden Rams, I think, is the name of the junior club.
2: Zach.
1: So he deserved it. In my opinion, he deserved it.
2: I think you're probably right about that, Zach. This is the closest grand final we've seen since 2015, a one-point deficit. It's not often that you see games like that. It was a fantastic game to watch. I rewatched it. I've watched the many times. I've watched
1: one of the best
2: replays
1: moments,
2: many times.
1: One of the best moments though was that Caelan Ponga try.
2: Absolutely.
1: If you look at
2: some people are saying it's the greatest in grand final history. I don't know if I'll go that far.
1: I think it's because of the effort. He makes a tackle. He's at first marker. He sprints all the way to the other side just to be another man there just in case. And then he just, like, the way that he sprinted onto that at absolute full pelt and just ran the length of the field, it is a pretty special try.
2: Yeah, it was a very, very special try. And, you know, you have to say, with an effort like that, it's a bit of a shame that they didn't come away with the victory. But, Zach, the Roosters win. The Roosters can add another trophy to their collection. Zach, I think it's time we go to a music break. When we get back, we can talk a little bit more about the grand final. We can talk about some breaking rugby league news. There's a lot of news coming up, folks, especially with transfer whispers. Later on in the show, Zach, we're going to talk about Billy Slater and James Tedesco, and we're going to debate who has been a better fullback in their careers. We're going to go over the World Cup later on in the show, and we're going to review the seasons of Dragons and Titans. A lot to look forward to, folks. Thank you for joining us on your Sunday drive. Enjoy the song.

0: Good morning, ladies and gentlemen. Welcome back to the Rugby League Roundtable. Zach, I think that's Aerosmith's best song, Sweet Emotion. I remember the first time that I ever heard those verses or choruses, I don't know, where it's all like mystical and, you know, they're singing Sweet Emotion in beautiful harmony. I think that
1: he's
0: is
1: a
0: great song. He is a great singer. He's got a...
1: Steven Tyler.
0: He's got a really big mouth.
1: Yeah, he's got a massive
0: mouth. You noticed that?
1: Yeah. It's like those, you know, if you go to America and there's artists on the street and they create the really, there's a word for them. They draw like portraits of people, but they're the cartoon.
0: Oh, caricatures. Yes. Is that the word?
1: But they're like really extravagant with the massive lips and the big head. Kind of looks like that. No offense to him, but.
0: Reminds me a bit of you.
1: Very famous daughter as well, Liv Tyler.
0: You got a big head as well.
1: Did you ever watch Armageddon?
0: No. No,
1: never
0: I didn't.
1: Watched Armageddon?
0: I have to say that I'm a bit of a. I need to watch more movies. I don't watch enough movies.
1: Armageddon's a good movie. Liv Tyler, Steven Tyler's daughter's in it. She's one of the main actresses in it.
0: Is there controversy surrounding Liv Tyler?
1: Not that I know of, and if there is, I apologise for whatever she did.
0: You apologise for
1: well,
0: it,
1: I apologise for bringing it up. But yeah, no, she was in it, and that's where the song I Don't Want to Miss a Thing comes from.
0: Don't want to miss... Who sings that?
1: Aerosmith.
0: Is that Aerosmith?
1: Yeah, Steven Tyler.
0: Shows how much I know.
1: Wrote it for Armageddon. There you go. One of the most famous songs ever.
0: I need to watch
1: Joey something new.
0: I need to become more of a music buff. Zach, what's your favorite?
1: A movie buff, you mean?
0: Is that what I said?
1: You said music.
0: Oh no, movie. My bad.
1: You're already a music snob. I don't think you need to look into that more.
0: Yes. No. In terms of music, I think I'm good. But what are some of your favorite movies?
1: I love a lot of Christopher Nolan movies.
0: The 2016 NRL Grand Final.
1: The 2016. That's a great Grand Final. That's an outstanding Grand Final.
0: It's a great movie.
1: Inception, Interstellar, right up there for me. The obviously famous Shawshank Redemption.
0: That's a great movie, Shawshank Redemption.
1: Outstanding movie. And then there's some really, not niche, but some ones that just... They have a bit of a plot twist, and they just really stick in the mind. The first time I ever watched Sixth Sense, I'll never forget that.
0: Sixth Sense, great movie.
1: Great movie.
0: I've seen it.
1: And it was very revolutionary as the first to ever kind of be like, for anyone that has not watched The Sixth Sense, if you don't know the spoiler, you probably are living under a rock. So I'm about to spoil
0: no,
1: it.
0: No, don't spoil it, spoil Zach.
1: It was the first movie ever to be the whole story, oh, he's dead all along. Pretty cool. And then the other one, which came to mind very recently, there's two.
0: Okay.
1: Both have the same actor. Edward Norton, probably my favorite actor ever.
0: Okay.
1: Primal Fear. I don't know if you've watched it.
0: I've never watched it.
1: Outstanding movie. It is unbelievable. Richard Gere's in it. It is absolute top tier stuff.
0: Okay. And then
1: Silence of the Lambs.
0: Of course.
1: Which, by the way, Silence I tried to get my missus to watch Silence of the Lambs.
0: Did she like it?
1: And Buffalo Bill, for anyone that doesn't know, Buffalo Bill.
0: Are you going to spoil this one as well?
1: No, I'm not. But Buffalo Bill is a serial killer in it. And he's pretty gruesome. Not going to give specifics as to what
0: he flays the skin of his victims, though, doesn't he?
1: I didn't want to say that. But yes, he does do that. And my missus, I
0: showed him. And he wears it. Does he wear it?
1: Yes, he does. But we're not going
0: to. Are we allowed to talk like this on the radio?
1: I don't think so. But it's early on a Sunday. I hope no kids are listening. But in the end... I'm not going to spoil the ending.
0: How gruesome.
1: After that came on, my missus refused to watch it.
0: It was just about to get good.
1: Too gruesome. She couldn't do it.
0: Come on.
1: It is pretty disgusting.
0: But that's look, all respect to your missus. I'm not going to name drop. All respect. But come on, you got to push through
1: yeah,
0: those moments.
1: Yeah, she can't do it. Yeah.
0: You got to hold her eyes open and just watch this.
1: Joey doesn't watch movies.
0: I watch some movies.
1: He gave me a recommendation to watch Obsession, for anyone that doesn't know. You've, again, been living under a rock.
0: Obsession was a fantastic movie.
1: Pretty bad movie.
0: No, it was absolutely fantastic. And everybody who watched it, except for you, for some reason, told me that it was great.
1: No.
0: Low budget horror film that was genuinely scary and frankly touched on some...
1: I think that was the issue.
0: Touched on some cultural...
1: Do you know, the best part about the movie was what they did with the trailer. If you watch the original trailer that they released, it kind of makes it out as if he's the obsessed one. But spoiler again, she's obviously the obsessed one. But
0: I didn't watch any trailer. I didn't do any research on the movie before I went to watch it, so I wasn't expecting anything. And I really enjoyed it. But the question becomes, Zach, what was the better film? The two big blockbusters of the year, was it Obsession or was it The Odyssey?
1: Definitely The Odyssey.
0: You think The Odyssey was a better film?
1: So much better. By the way, that's not even the best box office movie of this year.
0: What is?
1: Spider-Man.
0: Is that right?
1: Spider-Man is the second highest grossing movie ever.
0: The new Spider-Man?
1: Second highest ever. Only one to beat it is Avatar.
0: What?
1: Yep. It broke Avengers Endgame. It has broken everything.
0: The new Spider-Man movie?
1: The new Spider-Man movie.
0: The second highest box office
1: ever.
0: Grossing, whatever they call it.
1: Yes, grossing box office ever.
0: Wow.
1: Yep.
0: I watched it's that actually, movie too. I enjoyed it.
1: $2.5 billion.
0: I enjoyed that movie.
1: I think I'm going to clarify, but I think it was two. It was a great superhero movie.
0: It was a great superhero movie.
1: I loved it. Movie.
0: I don't think it was as good as. Was it better than Obsession? Worse than Obsession?
1: It was better than Obsession.
0: I think I enjoy. I'd have to think about that. They're very different
1: 2.495
0: movies.
1: $2.495 billion.
0: $1 billion. It made over $2 billion.
1: It overtook the highest grossing domestic film for America. It overtook Star Wars.
0: What?
1: Yeah. Quite amazing.
0: That is amazing.
1: Tom Holland, he's obviously... Zendaya is the highest grossing actor for this year, obviously playing in The Odyssey and Spider-Man. She also did
0: Well, they
1: the
0: both
1: drama.
0: Did that, didn't they?
1: She's about to release June as well.
0: June.
1: So, like, pretty amazing. Robert Pattinson's had an absolutely fantastic year as well. There's actually a new movie by Robert Pattinson coming out. I forgot what it's called. But I'm sure anyone that looks it up can see it. It's about Chris Hansen.
0: Oh. Isn't he a rugby league player?
1: No, he's a...
0: That's Luke Hansen.
1: To Catch a Pedophile.
0: Oh, okay. My bad.
1: Have you ever seen... It's like an MTV show, I think, from back in the day.
0: I've got absolutely no idea what you're talking about right now.
1: He pretty much used to, like...
0: I don't even know the context of what you're talking about.
1: He used to lure
0: right
1: in pedophiles. And he used to
0: what are you talking about? What's is this a movie?
1: Yes, it's a movie. Robert Pattinson plays Chris Hansen.
0: Oh,
1: actually,
0: I see.
1: Actually, looks really cool.
0: Okay, what movie is this? June.
1: No. All right, we're going to move on. This shows how much movies Joey watches.
0: What is June?
1: June is...
0: Is it June with a D or June with a J?
1: D.
0: Dune. Dune.
1: That's June 3, to be specific. There have been two films before this.
0: Oh, is this the third June?
1: Yes, this is the third. You'd know the theme song.
0: Go sing it for me.
1: I actually can't sing it.
0: Sing the melody for me.
1: No. But that's it, folks. That's the movie wrap-up done. We're going to get into the news now. Let's get back to the NRL. And there is a lot of transfer whispers, a lot of transfers that have been completed. The first one that has been completed is Spencer Leniu, the grand final star.
0: I didn't want you to say Spencer Leniu. You had to say off the back fence Spence.
1: No, because he doesn't go off the back fence.
0: Yes,
1: or maybe
0: he does
1: for about 10 minutes a game.
0: Yeah, but still, he still tired. Does it.
1: Yeah. The Eels have signed four-time premiership winner Spencer Leniu to a four-year deal. From my understanding, it is for about $850,000 a year.
0: Payday, Zach.
1: Yep, it's the exact same as what he was earning for the Sydney Roosters.
0: On 850 with Roosters?
1: He was indeed. That's how they poached him from the Penrith Panthers. Massive contract.
0: I don't know how they manage their salary cap.
1: Yeah, I don't know either.
0: Honestly, I don't want to bring this up because I know this is an annoying conversation, so I'm not gonna dwell on this for too long. They paid a bench player who played maybe, 20 minutes a game?
1: I think he played... I saw a stat. I think across the four grand finals he won, he's played
0: 81.
1: Less than... Yeah.
0: He played 81 minutes
1: so
0: in four grand finals.
1: 20 minutes a game. That's amazing.
0: They paid him $850,000 a year to play 20 minutes a game.
1: 24 minutes he played in this grand final.
0: Whilst they're signing players like Rhys Robson, signing players like DCE, keeping players on contract like James Tedesco, and the range of other stars that they have, I don't know how... Whoever is managing their books is an absolute financial genius.
1: The key word there is books.
0: I should have said just
1: you
0: book.
1: You should have said book.
0: I'm not suggesting there's
1: for the Sydney Roosters.
0: Any hidden books, but anyway.
1: I think it's because of what they offer post-career. I saw I think you might have sent it to me, actually. It was a diagram.
0: A pie chart.
1: Yes, a pie chart displaying exactly the percentage of... Each club, when they retire, if they've played for that club, do they get gigs in the media afterwards?
0: Yeah.
1: Roosters are by far and away the best at it.
0: So in other words...
1: You're guaranteed a career in media if you want it, or you're guaranteed some kind of developmental coaching role. You look at anyone. Let's look at 2018-19 Roosters.
0: Brisbane was pretty high on that list.
1: Brisbane
0: as well,
1: are very high on that list. Yeah. Even Penrith was very high on that list.
0: Yeah.
1: But you look at specifically Roosters. Let's look at their 2018-19 side. Cooper Cronk retires, straight into Fox League. Luke Kirui retires, straight into Fox League. Boyd Cordner retires, assistant coach. Mitch Orbison retires, developmental coach for, I think it was their SG Ball or something like that, and he's still an assistant coach to date. Brett Morris retires, assistant coach still for the Sydney Roosters.
0: And we can rest assured that when Tedesco retires, he'll have media or some kind of role.
1: Yeah. Jake Friend, again, one of the developmental coaches for the Sydney Roosters. Every single person, if Jared Warrior Hargreaves, Fox League, right now, like, I can give you example after example after example.
0: Yeah, I forgot about Jared.
1: People from successful teams for the Sydney Roosters that have either retired and have gone to media or they've gone to some kind of coaching role. And frankly, that is very important because a lot of players, your career at best, I know Daly Cherry Evans had a 15-year career. That is a one percentile of the NRL.
0: No one does that.
1: That is one in one, right? Most players average, I think the average is genuinely 2 years. That's about that.
0: In NRL?
1: Because a lot of players make their debut and never play again. It happens a lot. So the average completely skews to that side. But let's say that the absolute top tier player, they might get 10 years out of their career. You really think about it. We work from the age that we're 20 years old to about 65. Retirement age is 67 right now till you get your superannuation. That is...
0: Is it 67?
1: 67.
0: Jeez, that's old.
1: Currently at 67. Yeah, it's...
0: No offense to any of our...
1: It's insane.
0: Elderly listeners, but jeez.
1: But you look at that. If you debut at 20 and you play till you're 30, for example, you still have 37 years to be able to make a living till you get your superannuation. That is a very long time.
0: Yep.
1: You have to do something throughout those years. You have to have some kind of motivation, goal, some kind of job.
0: So in other words,
1: if you're guaranteed that by your club,
0: it's a massive motivation as to why you should stay or go there. The Roosters might offer you a little bit less money on paper, but they offer you job security after you retire, and that's the clincher.
1: But they also offer you connections.
0: Yeah.
1: Like, I'm pretty sure Nick Politis is a... Is it Mark Burris? I think that's his name.
0: I don't know.
1: He owns Yellow Brick Road, a mortgage company. They do mortgages, home loans. He is one of the main owners of the Sydney Roosters. So if you need a home loan, I'm sure there is some kind of help there. Like, I'm sure there are I'm sure there are a lot of connections that the Sydney Roosters
0: We're not going to suggest anything.
1: I'm not suggesting. I'm saying in a way where it probably is all legal. It's just
0: I think Roosters are too professional to potentially make a mistake there.
1: Well, you look at the fact that apparently, like, Bray Fenasta, who played for the Roosters for a very long time,
0: well, he's had some choice words.
1: Spoken pretty publicly about the fact that they were breaking the cap in the early 2000s. Yeah. They never got caught for it.
0: Yeah.
1: So even if they are breaking the cap, they're never going to get caught for it. And frankly, I don't want to take away from their win because you look at their team, I want to give them a bit of credit. Daniel Tupu debuted for the Roosters. Billy Smith debuted for the Roosters. Toya debuted for the Roosters. Nomangani Tuaze debuted for the Roosters. Sam Walker, whilst he's a Broncos junior, he debuted for the Roosters. Naufahu White debuted for the Roosters. Collins debuted for the Roosters. 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Wong debuted for the Roosters. Radley debuted for the Roosters. Nat Butcher debuted for the Roosters. Savala and Benaiah Iwelu as well. That is a lot of their 20-man squad that has debuted for their club.
0: You don't think about that too often, do you? Yeah. But, I mean, they do bring up some talent. They don't necessarily have pathway systems.
1: No, correct.
0: They buy a player from a pathway system.
1: And they're fantastic at getting the best out of them.
0: Yeah, that's right. Yeah.
1: They are. You look at a lot of them, and that's what they've done.
0: And I think another thing that the Roosters do better than any other club is they get their older players playing fantastic.
1: Yeah, and the reason that that's important is because of the mentor role that they give to these young players as well. It is such an underrated aspect of running a successful club, is you need a balance of youth and experience.
0: But if we contrast this with the Tigers, for example, because we know that the Tigers are a club that notoriously buys older players, who buys players who might be a bit past their prime, to be fair to them. And a lot of the time, they don't necessarily have the same output as what they would if they would have went to the Roosters. The Roosters are known to sign plenty of older players.
1: I can tell you exactly.
0: And they play fantastic at the Roosters.
1: It's culture, right? On the Sydney Roosters jersey, it makes me cringe because for years that they haven't even made a grand final since 2019. It's been a long time. But throughout all those years, on the back of their jersey, it says, "We play for premierships." So something like that, very similar to that. Their standards are, if we're not close to a premiership,
0: it's a failure.
1: The coach will get sacked, you're going to leave. There are a lot of moving pieces, the Roosters, and they're not scared to upset players.
0: That's a good culture, isn't
1: That's
0: it?
1: That's a great
0: culture. Whereas Tigers are like, just don't come last.
1: Don't come last. If you make the top eight, you're the best player of all time in this club. Like, it is very different, and that's very impressive. Spencer Leniu, though, he has joined the Parramatta Eels. I think it's a... Look, I would not have gone anywhere close to 850 if that is anywhere close to what he's getting paid.
0: How many years has he signed for?
1: Four.
0: 4 years. Jeez. Wow, that's a good deal for Spencer. Because I was going to say, this first year, though, a lot of his wage would be getting paid by the Roosters, right?
1: No.
0: Not at all.
1: Nothing. Nothing is getting covered by the Sydney Roosters. They'd agreed mutually to let him go. The Parramatta Eels have decided to sign him as a free agent.
0: Is that right?
1: There is nothing getting covered by the Roosters.
0: Yeah, wow.
1: Yeah.
0: So it's not a bad deal for the Roosters then as well, isn't it?
1: Roosters had an $850,000 player. That was great in the grand final.
0: Yeah, he was great in the grand final.
1: He was great in the grand final. His role was... You can't understate how important his role is. He had a lot of impact. He forced the error from Dom Young. He was great. Yeah. But...
0: Made no errors.
1: You cannot afford to pay that player $850, no matter how good he is for 20 minutes. For me, if you want to be a successful club, you should probably be playing him no more than $650. No more, in my opinion.
0: Okay, Zach, he is linking up with Parramatta Eels, also linking up with an old friend, Jerome Luai. I think that the Eels are building a nice little team for next year, even if it is only for 1 year. I know that Jerome Luai is only there for 1 year. Still... That's a conversation that we'll have in the future. Zach, if I can move on. Isaiah Yeo, set to re-sign for the Panthers, it seems. I don't know if this has been made official yet, but a lot of people have wanted Isaiah Yeo's contract. He said for the longest time that he was going to go to November 1, but it looks like some type of deal has been made in the background between them. I don't know exactly what the terms of that deal is, but I must say that this is a fantastic signing, a true journeyman for the club, a true leader for the club.
1: Whatever he gets, and Penrith have been absolutely fantastic at this, at letting the players that have been a part of this dynasty, if they decide that they want to move on, they've actually been really respectful at letting them move on.
0: They've helped them out, yeah. I mean, there's a lot of players who even have left contracts early, like James Fisher-Harris, who Penrith didn't really get in the way of. This whole very annoying... Next man up mentality is a phrase that's always thrown around for the Panthers.
1: He's about to turn 32.
0: Yeah, Yo's not a young player. He's been in the game for a very long time, but I still think he's one of the best.
1: If you're Penrith, how long are you giving him as an extension?
0: I think
1: because at the end of next season he'll be 33 years old.
0: Yeah, I think he could play till 35. You know. I think he could. I think his role will change as he gets older, as do all older
1: Correct.
0: Players.
1: Yes.
0: But I'd consider giving him a contract up till 35. You know.
1: Yeah.
0: I think he would make a fantastic coach. I think he'd be really good in the club.
1: Well, he'd be a great mentor. You want him in your club. That's not what I'm suggesting. Mm. But you also, like, we've seen it with a lot of forwards now. When they start to get old, there is obviously a drop off of form there.
0: Of course there is. But if you can get the balance right with his salary.
1: Yeah.
0: If you can, you know.
1: That's the thing, though. I don't think he can. Probably like, he'd be on a lot of money.
0: He'll probably be captain until he retires.
1: And he'll be on $1 million+. Like, if Penrith offered him a 2-year extension, let's say what they've offered him, it'll be above the $1 million mark.
0: You think so?
1: Yeah. It will be. And, like, paying a 35-year-old forward.
0: If Spencer Leniu was on.
1: Yeah, but
0: 850.
1: A wrong doesn't make $1 million for Yeo right at 35 years old. Just because. The Parramatta Eels have been dumb enough and the Roosters were dumb enough to give Spencer Leniu $850,000. It doesn't mean that the market value for a prop then
0: would you offer
1: that.
0: What would you offer, Yeo? So what's the deal that he's... How many years is the deal that he signed for? Do we know?
1: It doesn't say.
0: Because nothing's been finalised yet, right?
1: It would be around the 2 to 3 year mark.
0: All right, let's assume that you were to sign as a... If Spencer Leniu was on...
1: Yeah, but...
0: 850.
1: A wrong doesn't make $1 million for Yeo right at 35 years old. Just because... The Parramatta Eels have been dumb enough and the Roosters were dumb enough to give Spencer Leniu $850,000. It doesn't mean that the market value for a prop then
0: What would you offer, Yeo? If so, what's the deal that he's... How many years is the deal that

0: Mark?
1: Yeah, you would. So you'd give Yo $1 million.
2: I'd give him $1 million for the 2028 season. For 2029, I'd probably drop it to about 800.
1: There
2: will inevitably be a drop off there. And that's the worry, is that when it gets to the 2029 season and he's 35 years old playing in that lock position and you're paying him $1 million, your cap is taken up by a player that's really influential in terms of leadership. But similar to Jake Trbojevic, for example, we can just say Jake Trbojevic was amazing for years. Maybe not to the extent of Isaiah Yeo, but the drop off's there. They slow down, their physicality drops off. It just inevitably happens.
1: Intensity
2: and
1: it's
2: not
1: drops
2: in a bad,
1: off.
2: Yeah, and it's not in a bad way. He's also, like, he's been very injury-free for years now, for years and years and years. He's now pushing through a pec injury. He's going to play the entire off-season with Australia injured. There's a lot of questions there. Yeah, there is.
1: I think he's a great player, and I personally, I think that if he wants $1 million, you give him $1 million. Zach, another...
2: Well, I think a part of that is that you have to respect him for what he's done, right? And if that means paying him $1 million based on the fact that he's probably taken unders for the past 5 years, then you do that as to respect the culture and everything that he's brought to your club. But in terms of what he'll be worth playing wise in 2028, it might be a different story.
1: Zach, another quick news story before we go to a music break. Not really a news story, more of just whispers and reports, Zach, suggesting that Nathan Cleary, the captain partner of Azeo, seems to have been given an offer, an under the table bit of a whisper offer of $1.7 million a year from the Penrith Panthers. 1.7. I can't believe I'm actually saying that number. And apparently PNG, again, whispers, are prepared to offer him $1.5 million. Now, the caveat is obviously PNG's $1.5 million will be tax-free, which is an incredible sum of money to be tax-free. And Nathan Cleary getting 1.7 from the Panthers will be taxed. Now, it should be said that if Nathan goes to PNG, if he gets that $1.5 million contract a year, also with all of his third-party deals, all of his sponsorship deals being tax-free also, he will be by far the highest paid Australian sportsman probably for a long time.
2: So this is my question for you.
1: Yes.
2: He gets $1.7 million gross in for the Penrith Panthers. How much do you think his take home pay is after tax?
1: It'll probably be I don't know how good his finances are, but I would assume that he would probably take home about $1 million a year.
2: It's $934,000.
1: Okay.
2: Off of the tax
1: I wonder brackets. How you're calculating that.
2: Well, that's the tax bracket. So that's based off of what the income tax is in New South Wales.
1: But there are...
2: You might be able to... But you're still getting taxed that.
1: Yeah.
2: Obviously, you might get a tax return at the end of the year, but that's what he'll be
1: getting taxed. But also, there are investments and there are ways
2: to... Yeah, of course. You know. He might be negative gearing properties. There's ways around it, of course. But he would be getting close to that. He'd be losing a significant amount of money. And he will definitely be earning hundreds and hundreds of thousands of dollars less a year than if he was to go to PNG.
1: That's right. Hundreds of thousands
2: Hundreds of thousands less.
1: Yeah.
2: So, yeah, it's an interesting one. I think for Cleary, it's a decision of, do you want to stay with the club and be a one club player and live out your legacy that way? Or do you want to go sign for a club that, frankly, probably will win a premiership with him in PNG and build a culture that way? Frankly, the legacy is probably more if he goes to PNG and wins a premiership.
1: Can you imagine if he re-links up with Jerome Luai and Brian Tor?
2: Yeah.
1: Can you imagine?
2: But the legacy of being that star player to not just get a new team to win, but to get a nation to win, a nation in which it's the national sport to win an NRL premiership, that is legacy defining, and that would cement him as by far and away the greatest player of all time.
1: But Zach, I can't even...
2: I don't think that another premiership for Penrith Panthers does that.
1: Well, I think it might. I don't think it'll be forgotten about. But I don't really know how PNG can even afford $1.5 million a year for Cleary, because aren't they paying already Jerome Luai 1.2 or something?
2: Yes, correct.
1: They're paying a lot of their backline players a pretty decent sum. They're yet to really sign many front row forwards. Yeah. Can they really afford to have $2 million players in their halves?
2: Sure. I think that's based on the fact that the salary cap's about to get increased.
1: Yeah.
2: So I assume that...
1: But that's something that all clubs will take advantage of, not just PNG, right?
2: Of course. But when you're building your cap based...

0: based on the fact that there is a salary cap increase, it's different than giving a player an extension.
1: Zach, we need to watch this space because Nathan Cleary is probably the best player in the game. Well, I mean, he did win the Daly M this year.
0: He did.
1: So whoever he signs for will be fantastic for the club. If you were Penrith, you'd throw everything at him. I'd throw the book at him. If you were PNG, you'd throw the book at him. Any club would absolutely dream to have Nathan Cleary playing for their colours. Zach, should we go to a music break? There's still a bit of news I'd like to go over.
0: There's some more transfer whispers, so stay tuned for when we get back. Afterwards, we'll be doing a bit of a debate. Tedesco versus Billy Slater. Who is the greatest fullback of the NRL era? And then after that, we'll do a bit of a review, a season review, starting our series. Each team's going to get a scorecard of how their season went, starting at the bottom of the ladder with the St. George Illawarra Dragons. And if we have time, the Gold Coast Titans. Stay tuned, folks.

0: Welcome back, ladies and gentlemen, to 2GLF FM 89.3, your local Liverpool and Fairfield radio station. Folks, we just finished with saying some of the news. We spoke about the NRL Grand Final earlier in the show. The Roosters take the premiership away for the 2026 season.
1: Yes.
0: We are about to continue with some more news because we just couldn't finish it. Joey, I know you have a story about one Harrison Grant.
1: Yes, Harry Grant, Zach. I was actually going to start with his teammate Cameron Munster, but I guess we'll join both of those into the one story. Both Cameron Munster and Harry Grant seem like they're going to go to November 1, which means that it's not a guarantee that they're going to re-sign with Melbourne Storm.
0: Yeah.
1: Bit of context, Zach. We know that their famed coach, Craig Bellamy, that this would be...
0: It's not confirmed.
1: Nothing's confirmed, but it looks like his...
0: It looks like it'll be his last season.
1: Next year might be his last season. It's also confirmed, actually, that Ivan Cleary's last season will be next year. So the game will be very different without both of those men at the helm for their respective clubs. But Cameron Munster says that he is unhappy with the offer from Melbourne. Apparently, Cameron Munster wants $1.3 million a season, but Melbourne are only offering him around $750,000. I might be wrong about that.
0: $750,000 is a very, very well reported. I haven't heard the $1.3 million figure, but it wouldn't surprise me if he asked for that.
1: Zach, we were talking about Spencer Lenu before the music break and how he wants $850,000. Well, he's signed for $850,000 a season, coming off the bench, playing limited minutes. Cameron Munster, one of the leaders of any single team he plays for, plays 80 minutes, plays well every game. I think $750,000 a year is a spit in the face. I think he is worth $1 million plus. I don't know if he's worth 1.3. That is a high number. But still, I think that $1 million is a decent chat. And teams will throw that at
0: you're
1: him.
0: You're using Spencer Lenu as the barometer. It's the wrong thing to use as a barometer.
1: Because it's a bad barometer.
0: Because it's a very bad contract. Spencer Lenu being that much, you no longer can bring that up because the Parramatta Eels were dumb enough to sign that contract, that does not mean that that's what every player should be valued around, right? Payne Haas, from my understanding, signed for like $1.1 million at South. So he's obviously more than a $250,000 player better than Spencer Lenu. So we can't use that as the idea of what players are worth.
1: So why is Lenu... Lenu must have the best...
0: Best manager of all time.
1: The best player manager.
0: Four rings helps. I'm sure he walked into the meeting with four rings.
1: Yeah.
0: But let's look at Cameron Munster now. For me, I don't think he can be above $1 million. Frankly. I know he has been one of the best players for a very long time, but his drop off of form last year, you know, if he was 26 years old, 27 years old, and he had that drop off of a year, you can excuse it and you can go, all right, like he'll just be back and better next year. He's old. And when you have that drop off of form at that age, you can't automatically say that he'll be back. It doesn't necessarily mean that.
1: He's a leader, mate.
0: He's a leader. I agree with you, but you can only play leader so much. And frankly, $1 million is because of the fact he's a leader.
1: I think if he goes to PNG...
0: It would be a bad signing.
1: Are you serious?
0: Yes.
1: No.
0: Yes.
1: No, it wouldn't.
0: Yes, he's a six.
1: He can play seven.
0: No, he's a six.
1: I think in his older age...
0: He's a six. He's a six.
1: He's more refined.
0: He might be able to play seven, but he wouldn't be one of the best sevens in the comp.
1: Do you not think so?
0: No. He's not one of the best sixes in the comp now, and you're going to ask him to change his role?
1: Yeah, but this year's been an outlier.
0: I don't
1: care. He's not usually this.
0: Again, his age does not suggest that he's going to have a turnaround of form.
1: Mm.
0: His age suggests that it could continue to get worse.
1: Yeah. You're probably right, but if I had to put money on it, I think that he'll be one better next year.
0: Maybe.
1: Maybe. We can't know anything,
0: maybe.
1: Right? This is all up
0: but
1: in the
0: that's
1: air.
0: That's what I'm saying. Are you going to risk giving a player above $1 million a season based on the fact that you're hoping with his age that he might turn it around?
1: I think he'll play well next year.
0: I agree. I'm not saying he won't, but
1: especially if next year is. It is a big risk, but especially if his next year is his last year with Melbourne. I think he'll play well.
0: I think PNG should stay away from him. I don't think that they should sign him full stop. I don't think he suits what they're looking for. They need a number seven. They don't need a six to play at seven. They need a number seven. Mm. They need a right-sided player as well, Joey. You cannot Munster or Luai, who have both never played in the right.
1: No,
0: Munster
1: can
0: never
1: play on the right.
0: Done it.
1: Yeah, of course he has.
0: He's never done it. Never.
1: No.
0: Never. This is if he's played seven, but he's been on the left-hand side of the field. You need a right-sided halfback, and that is not Cameron Munster. PNG should stay away from it. That would be my advice. There's clubs, I've heard South Sydney are interested in him.
1: That would be a great signing for South, Zach.
0: Like, I don't get it. I'm sorry, I don't get it.
1: Well, Cody Walker might be gone by the time that Munster comes.
0: Correct, but like honestly, Cody Walker was better than Cameron Munster this year.
1: Maybe for this year, but, you know, I think Cameron Munster's a pretty fantastic player.
0: I agree. But
1: yeah, I'd take Munster. No, I think this is silly, Zach. This is a silly conversation.
0: I don't know.
1: Yeah, no, this is silly. Of course, any club would love to take Cameron Munster.
0: Absolutely. Over $1 million for a player that you're not sure is going to be what he used to be.
1: I think 1.1 is good for Munster. I would pay Munster $1.1 million.
0: I wouldn't go above a million.
1: Zach, his teammate, Harry Grant, also looks like he is going to go to November 1, suggesting that he might not re-sign with Melbourne Storm. Amazingly, some sources, I don't know how strong they are, but some sources are suggesting that he's currently linked with a potential move to the Newcastle Knights.
0: This will lead me on to another story. Let's speak about Harry Grant first, okay? The interesting part about Harry Grant isn't that he's naturally hitting the open market. He's actually got an extension for the 2028 season.
1: With Melbourne?
0: With Melbourne.
1: Okay.
0: He does, but...
1: I didn't know that.
0: He has a clause in it that... if before November 1 this year he decides he wants to hit the open market, that 2028 contract no longer is active. So he will be off contract in 2027.
1: So it's a bit of a... So he has to activate it, in other words.
0: Correct.
1: Okay.
0: So he's the one that is deciding to hit the open market, well and truly deciding to hit the open market. A contract is there that he's already signed, and he's decided that he's not going to continue that contract. That's the interesting part.
1: Has he decided that, or has he just decided that he's going to test his value? He might still activate this extension with Melbourne, but until then he's going to...
0: He has 3 weeks.
1: To activate the extension?
0: Needs to do it before November 1.
1: He needs to activate it before November 1. Correct. Well, that's an interesting caveat.
0: Yeah.
1: I think... And, I mean, he's essentially said that he's going to November 1.
0: Correct.
1: So does that essentially mean that he's going to go?
0: It's a pretty good clue. It's a pretty good clue, or he's trying to look for a massive increase. This is the interesting part. The rumour for the Newcastle Knights that they are interested. Peter O'Sullivan, their recruitment manager, has done an absolutely outstanding job for many clubs. He was the Dolphins. Originally, when Wayne Bennett was there, he was at the Dolphins. He brought across Isaiah Katoa, Hammer, all those outstanding players, Farnworth. That was Peter O'Sullivan.
1: Peter O'Sullivan is the recruitment agent, is
0: correct?
1: That right? Okay.
0: New Zealand Warriors, he was the one that brought Reece Walsh there and a multitude of other players. He's done it for a lot of clubs. He's gone to the Newcastle Knights. He obviously brought across Harrison Graham, Dylan Brown, Francis Manu Leilua, Jermaine McEwen was a junior. He's brought across a lot of talent to the Newcastle Knights. He has agreed. He had a contract, I think it was till the end of 2028, with the Newcastle Knights. He's decided to leave that early. He's signed with the Brisbane Broncos.
1: Right, that is a big...
0: It's a massive story because, frankly, one of the clubs that I thought would be interested in Harry Grant, considering he's from Queensland, was the Broncos.
1: Mm.
0: And if Peter O'Sullivan, the Knights, are interested, I assume that might carry over to Brisbane.
1: I think he'd be great for Brisbane. Wouldn't he?
0: He would suit that jersey so perfectly.
1: Yeah, he really would, wouldn't he?
0: I'd hate to see it because it would just be the best talker in the game going to the most powerful club in the game, frankly.
1: Mm.
0: But it makes sense. I can see it happening. From the moment we started to talk about this, we spoke about it over the phone a couple of days ago. The team I said to you that I can see happening was Brisbane.
1: To sign Harry Grant.
0: Yeah, for some reason, I can see this happening. For whatever reason, he's still young. He's not old. Brisbane with their history, he's from Queensland. I think it suits him perfectly, and it wouldn't surprise me if he went there.
1: I think that, okay, so let's quickly discuss this Knights thing.
0: Yeah. Right?
1: There are some, again, I don't know how strong these sources are, but there are some people linking him with the Newcastle Knights. The question that I have, though, is if this is a money thing for Harry Grant, and I think it would have to be, because I cannot imagine that he's unhappy at Melbourne. He's the captain of the club. He's made himself comfortable there. I'm sure he has plenty of friends there.
0: Yeah.
1: My cynical belief would be the fact that the only reason why he wants to leave is because he wants more money, right? Yeah. I cannot imagine...
0: Or because he wants a premiership. frankly.
1: Yeah, but Zach is... Melbourne have taken him to two grand finals.
0: Correct, but they haven't won a premiership. He's yet to win a premiership. He hasn't.
1: I know, but still, I mean, if there's any
0: Melbourne
1: team that
0: Storm are about to lose Craig Bellamy, they're about to lose Cameron Munster. By the looks of it, they're not going to sign either of them. They're a club that is, frankly, going to go for a massive transitional period. And I don't
1: they
0: think
1: they already are.
0: Yeah, but I don't think Harry Grant in his career is going to win a premiership for the Melbourne Storm unless it's next year, and he's already signed for next year, so.
1: I just think,
0: for me, it's also a premiership.
1: But if it is a money thing, you're probably right about that. But if it is a money thing, I cannot see Newcastle Knights being able to give him any more money than Melbourne.
0: Yeah.
1: Newcastle's salary cap is very much taken up already by Dylan Brown and Kalen Ponga. I do not know where they're going to be able to find another $1 million to be able to give to Harry Grant, because Harry Grant will demand $1 million. Any club would pay that man $1 million. Any club would pay that man $1 million.
0: 100%. He's worth more than Cameron Munster.
1: He's worth more than most players in the league, Zach.
0: I agree with you. I don't think Newcastle could afford it.
1: I don't think so either. If Newcastle do get him, I find it suspect.
0: They're already paying Dylan Brown $1.3 million a year.
1: Yeah, and Kalen Ponga's on a similar wage,
0: correct,
1: isn't he?
0: Yeah.
1: The hell, where are they going to find another $1 million for a hooker?
0: It would surprise me. It very much would surprise me. And I don't think it would be good salary cap
1: Fletcher
0: management,
1: Sharp.
0: Frankly.
1: Fletcher Sharp, when he comes off contract, will demand a lot of money.
0: He's already signed an extension, I think, though.
1: Okay.
0: Yeah. But no, I agree with you. It would very much surprise me if they had the money. Joey, it's very interesting. Do you have any other news stories?
1: Zach, I do. I do not.
0: You do not.
1: I do
0: great
1: not.
0: Great stuff. Joey's wrapped up his music break. Thank you very much, Peter Urban.
1: My news segment, Zach.
0: That's correct.
1: My news segment. Okay, Zach, we're going to play a bit of a game.
0: Yes, we are. I've seen some interesting videos online of some blind rankings, and I thought that we could do it on the radio for you today, folks.
1: Okay, explain how this game works.
0: So pretty much how it works is I've picked 5 players in a particular position.
1: I've picked 8.
0: You've picked... Let's just stick to 5, please.
1: I've picked 8.
0: Okay, well, Joey's gone for 8. I'm going to go for 5.
1: Well, is this all in the same position?
0: Yes.
1: Okay.
0: I've picked 5 in a particular position.
1: It better not be the fullback position.
0: No, it's not.
1: Okay, cool.
0: I'll switch it now last minute, but that's fine. I'll do it off the top of my head. But we've picked 5 players in a position. Joey's gone for 8. Pretty much how it works is, for example, let's say I have gone for the lock position. I'm not going to do that for you, but I say Isaiah Yeo. Joey has to tell me if he wants to put him straight away at 1 or if he wants to keep it open for someone else. So, for example, there's 5 spots. I say Isaiah Yeo. He has to say 1, and then he cannot switch that ranking afterwards. Once a player is put in that ranking,
1: I can't move him.
0: He has to stay there.
1: So, in other words, I don't know who the players are. You say the player...
0: Correct.
1: 1 through 5, this player, this player, this player, and then I have to put them in a ranking without knowing who's going to come up next.
0: Correct.
1: Okay. Go ahead. Do you want to start?
0: I will start.
1: Okay. Do you have your players ready, Zach, in your mind? Are you sure?
0: I'm 100% sure. And it might not be purely one position.
1: All right.
0: We'll see.
1: That's fine.
0: Okay. Number 1.
1: So I have to rank these players now.
0: Rank these players.
1: Without knowing who's going to come up next.
0: That's spot on.
1: Let's go.
0: Phoenix Crossland.
1: Phoenix Crossland, 5.
0: Jesus, so hard.
1: There's 5 players, right?
0: Yes.
1: Phoenix Crossland, 5.
0: Okay, interesting.
1: You're going to put him at the lowest ranking without knowing who's coming up next.
0: Wade Egan.
1: At the moment, Wade Egan, I'm going to go number 2. Wade Egan. Well, he did win the Dally M Hooker of the Year this year,
0: He did.
1: I'm going to go number 2. Because I'm worried you're going to say... But I feel like you're coming up with the players as I'm giving the answers, so that's not fair.
0: I know the players, and I'm going to say...
1: Okay,
0: all right. Reece Robson,
1: I'll go number 4.
0: Apisai Korosau.
1: I'm going to have to go number 3, even though I think Robson's a bit better. I'm going to have to go 3, since Robson's already at 4.
0: Lastly, Blake Brayley.
1: Blake Brayley, number 1. I'll go Blake Brayley, number 1. I actually think that's reasonable.
0: This is the interesting part, right? You might have expected me to say Harry Grant. You might have been keeping a spot open, but I didn't have him on my list.
1: I was expecting you to say Harry Grant, yeah.
0: Yes.
1: So those players that we mentioned, so...
0: I wasn't just going to give you the 5 best hookers in the comp, because it would be very easy to shrink them.
1: I thought that's what you were going to do. So I've got Blake Brayley at 1.
0: Yeah.
1: I've got Wade Egan at 2.
0: Yeah.
1: Abbie Korosau at 3.
0: Yeah.
1: Reece Robson at 4.
0: I'd put, if I was to switch a list and you had a chance to switch it, you can switch one player with another. What would you do?
1: I'd switch Robson with Appy.
0: If I was you, I'd switch Appy with Crossland.
1: No, I wouldn't do that.
0: Because I think Appy's
1: Crossland's lower okay, than Crossland. He breaks people's legs. That's the problem with Crossland.
0: That's so slack. Yep, folks, that's Joey's blind ranking done. If you disagree with it and you want to slaughter him for putting Crossland at 5, considering he did just make a grand final, even though
1: he didn't play in it. He did. He didn't. Yeah. He kind of did.
0: Yeah, he did.
1: That's a tricky one. Okay. Yes, if you want to get involved, folks, of course, you can message us on our chat line, our open number, which isn't actually a number. It's our Instagram page. You can send us a text and we'll probably ignore it. Zach, I'm now going to give you a list of 8 players. I want you to blindly rank them. Are you ready, Zach?
0: Yes.
1: Are you ready? This is 1 to 8, okay? Okay. Yeah. Are you ready?
0: I'm going to write them down so I know where I've put them.
1: Are you ready?
0: Yes.
1: First one. Dylan Edwards. By the way, I should probably give you some caveats. There are a lot of players in this list who no longer play rugby league.
0: Oh.
1: Yes, I've gone a bit more adventurous. I have 8 players here. And I'll also give you a caveat. They're all the same position.
0: So it's all fullbacks.
1: They're all fullbacks. So keep your mind open, okay? First one, the 4-time premiership winner. The state of
0: 7.
1: The state of origin winner.
0: 7.
1: Dylan Edwards, 7. You're going to put him at 7.
0: 7. Yeah.
1: Next, Anthony Minicello. Anthony Mini Minicello.
0: 6.
1: Okay. Next, Ben Barber.
0: 8.
1: Wow, Ben Barber lower than Dylan Edwards.
0: Yeah.
1: 2-time Dally M winner. Is he 2-time? He's definitely won it once.
0: Yeah, one-time premiership winner, made 2 grand finals, won one. Yeah, I don't think he did it for long enough.
1: So Barber at 8, Edwards at 7, Minicello at 6.
0: And we're talking about their whole career, not just
1: their whole careers.
0: Yeah.
1: Matty Bowen.
0: No.
1: You love Matty Bowen, Zach.
0: Yeah, I do, but the list is already wrong, but 5.
1: 5.
0: Yeah.
1: Jared Hayne.
0: 4.
1: Darren Lockyer.
0: 3.
1: 3! No way. No way. 3 for Darren Lockyer.
0: 3.
1: Jeez, that's low, mate.
0: Yeah.
1: James Teddy Tedesco.
0: 2.
1: Wow. Billy Slater.
0: 1.
1: Wow, Zach. Wowzer.
0: Now, if I was to go through that list of what I would want it to be,
1: wowza.
0: I'm very happy with my top 3. Ecstatic with my top 3. I would keep it the same. I wouldn't change
1: You've got James Tedesco above Darren Lockyer.
0: I do.
1: You're insane.
0: Darren Lockyer.
1: You're insane.
0: If he had played his entire career at fullback, he'd be the greatest fullback we've ever seen. He played over half his career at 6.
1: You're insane, Zach.
0: You just can't.
1: For all those listening, I think we can all... equally agree that Zachary Lamar is insane.
0: If I was to ideally rank my list, it would stay the same top 3. My 4th, can you name them again, please? Okay,
1: so I had... You put at number 4...
0: Jared Hayne.
1: You put Jared Hayne at number 4.
0: Okay, who else was there?
1: Right, at number 5, you had...
0: Bowen.
1: Matty Bowen. At number 6, you had Anthony Minicello.
0: Yeah.
1: At number 7, you had Dylan Edwards.
0: Yeah.
1: And at number 8, you had Benny Barber.
0: If I was to ideally rank that list, it would be... Ben Barber stays at 8.
1: Mm-hmm.
0: Matty Bowen would be 7th.
1: Okay.
0: Dylan Edwards would be 6. Hayne would be 5. Minicello would be 4.
1: You'd have Mini above Hayne.
0: Yeah.
1: Wow. Really? Yeah. Hayne won 2 Dally M's.
0: Yeah, I know.
1: Mini never won a Dally M.
0: I know.
1: Hayne played a lot of State of Origin.
0: A lot of it at wing, though.
1: Made 1 grand final. He never won a grand final.
0: A lot at wing.
1: But his performances at wing were absolutely incredible.
0: Great. And but we're talking about fullbacks.
1: And he won in 2014.
0: He did as a fullback. I know. But
1: had a fantastic State of Origin series.
0: But 1 is not comparative to how many Minicello won at fullback.
1: So that means that you have Minicello above Hayne. I don't know if I'd agree with that, but okay, fair enough. Fair enough.
0: That's very close.
1: That's fair enough. I agree that it's close. Yeah, I agree that it's close.
0: Close.
1: Then I would assume you'd have Darren Lockyer 3,
0: yeah.
1: Tedesco 2, Slater 1.
0: Yeah.
1: Yeah, I think you're insane. Folks, this is probably a good time to get into...
0: You know what? The list, considering it was... That's actually a tough blind ranking that you gave.
1: It was.
0: Me. That wasn't easy.
1: It was.
0: I actually don't think it was horrible.
1: It's not horrible. It's wrong, but it's not horrible. You know, things can be wrong, but still not horrible.
0: Yeah. Zach, I didn't expect you to say the likes of Matt Bowen, to be honest, if you did not expect
1: that. Was a curveball, because I know how much you love Matty Bowen.
0: Greg Inglis or something like that.
1: I completely forgot about Inglis.
0: Yeah. I was waiting for someone like that. I was waiting for... Or Brett Stewart or someone like that to pop up. Yeah.
1: Where would you put Inglis in that list?
0: Fourth. But okay. Again, like, that's tough, actually. Probably not, because he didn't play his entire career at fullback. A lot of it was at six or center. So it's if we're talking prime fullback, yeah, no, I'd put him four.
1: Zach, you have put in this list Billy Slater number one.
0: Yes.
1: And James Tedesco number two.
0: Yes. We're going to head to a music break quickly. When we do get back, the reason we will have a massive discussion, because me and Joey all week have been arguing about Billy Slater versus James Tedesco. Frankly, it needs to be a conversation that we need to talk about.
1: Yeah, so my position is that Billy Slater is the best fullback I have ever seen. And I think essentially comparing him with James Tedesco is very kind to James Tedesco. That's all I'm going to say.
0: Yeah, we'll get into it, folks.
1: That's all I'm going to say.
0: When we get back, we will speak about that. And then later on in the show, we're going to recap the St. George Illawarra Dragons season. So stay tuned, folks. We'll see you soon.

0: 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You're listening to the Rugby League Roundtable on 2GLF FM 89.3, the only dedicated sports show here at 2GLF. Thank you for joining us on your gorgeous Sunday morning. I'm joined with my co-host, the annoying Zachary Lamar. How are you going?
1: I'm very good, Joey. How are you?
0: Yes.
1: I'm going to annoy you a lot now.
0: Yes, you are.
1: Folks, we just did a blind ranking fun little game. Joey named 8 fullbacks and I blind ranked them, and he was very unhappy with my top 3 because I put James Tedesco at 2, Darren Lockyer at 3, and Billy Slater at 1.
0: Yes, ridiculous.
1: But what I'm very unhappy with is during the week, I've heard some debates surfacing on the internet. A lot of people are speaking
0: about the debate. No one's having this debate.
1: A lot of people are having this debate.
0: No, they're not.
1: And frankly, it proves that I'm correct.
0: No, it doesn't.
1: We're going to start off by obviously developing the fact that, as usual on this radio show, I am the correct one.
0: No.
1: But I'll let you guys obviously come to that conclusion, which you inevitably will yourselves.
0: You're always wrong. And folks, Zach's thesis is essentially that he thinks that James Tedesco is essentially on par.
1: I think that I can make a very good argument, I'm about to do that, as to how
0: it could be
1: better than Billy Slater.
0: Yeah, no, you're insane. The fact that those words have just exited your pie hole, Zach, is proof that you're insane.
1: Let's go through it.
0: You need to be put in a mental ward, Zach.
1: Billy Slater's career, an obviously fantastic one, revolutionized the fullback position in terms of ball playing. Let's not ignore
0: the fact. He revolutionized the fullback position in terms of everything.
1: Let's not ignore the fact that there was one Darren Lockyer that actually revolutionized it before him.
0: He did do that.
1: He just added on to it. So Billy Slater was just evolving it even further from what Darren Lockyer started. Let's get that for certain.
0: You could say that all the way right back down to Clive Churchill, that good fullbacks have been evolving.
1: But frankly, it was like everyone gives all the credit to Billy Slater. It wasn't just Billy Slater. There were also some amazing fullbacks.
0: There are reasons for these things. People give all the credit to Billy Slater because he deserves a lot of it, Zach. He completely revolutionized the fullback position in terms of speed, intensity, try scoring, defense, everything, Zach. Remember the chicken wing? Invented by Billy Slater.
1: Of course I do. I recently watched the...
0: Remember the shoulder charge?
1: Of course I do. I remember watching the 2008 grand final where he loves to slide in with his studs up straight at people's heads. I remember that defense very well.
0: Yep.
1: That's very famous but you speak about, you're going to bring up the chip and chase. You're going to bring up all these amazing things that Billy Slater did. There were fullbacks before that did it. Brett Mullins.
0: Yeah, I'm not suggesting they weren't, but we're not talking about them. We're talking about James Tedesco, and James Tedesco has never done such a play.
1: Of course he has.
0: No, he hasn't. He hasn't
1: let's
0: done amazing chips and chase in State of Origin, Zach.
1: Let's
0: he hasn't done
1: talk
0: that.
1: About, it was offside, by the way. So let's obviously speak about that to start off with. But let's actually go through this. Billy Slater, obviously a fantastic fullback. When we're having these discussions, I want to obviously repeat what I just said. I do think Billy Slater's the better fullback. But what Joey is trying to suggest is that there is a massive margin between the two of them. A margin which I shouldn't even be saying Billy Slater and James Tedesco's name in the same sentence.
0: I don't know if I'd go that far,
1: that's what you genuinely have been suggesting.
0: You can put them in the same sentence, so long as you caveat that sentence with the fact that Billy Slater is better.
1: No, you're saying he is far better.
0: I think,
1: and you don't want me to compare the two.
0: I think there is a mystique, there is an aura surrounding the name of Billy Slater.
1: Yeah.
0: It's a bit of like a Voldemort. Like, you know, you're too scared to even say his name just in case he might appear. That's how great he was.
1: Okay, let's look at it. Billy Slater won how many premierships?
0: Billy Slater won 4, but he only won 2 of them without his team breaking the salary cap.
1: Thank you very much. So he won 2 premierships.
0: He's won 2, that's right, yeah.
1: How many has James Tedesco won?
0: James Tedesco has as of last week, he has won 3 grand finals.
1: Okay, how many Clive Churchills has Billy Slater won?
0: Billy Slater has won 2 Clive Churchills.
1: One of them was legal.
0: Well, one of them wasn't stripped from him. So they didn't strip the Clive Churchill medals because, frankly, and I think that's frankly fair, because irregardless of whatever happened on the field, they were still the best players on the field.
1: Okay, but if they don't cheat the cap, Parramatta Eels win and Fui Fui Moe Moe wins the Clive Churchill medal.
0: Fooey Fooey probably deserved to win it anyway, Zach, even though they lost.
1: So Billy Slater does not deserve that Clive Churchill medal, frankly.
0: Yeah, but no, but you said, but you can't just say that. I mean,
1: he doesn't deserve the
0: reality
1: that
0: is that he has the Clive Churchill medal. You can say that he doesn't deserve it. I can say that Tedesco didn't deserve the one that he won last week.
1: But it's not true.
0: But it doesn't change the fact that he has
1: let's
0: it.
1: Let's bring up the fact that he didn't deserve 2017, and the judges even said that after they gave it to him.
0: Why would the judges
1: came out and said that they gave that award purely based on the fact of the final series as a whole, because there was not a single player that stood out from the team. So they gave it based on the final season as a whole.
0: Oh, well, he still won it, Zach. He still won it. You know, that's fine. Is your problem.
1: Right?
0: You delegitimize all of the achievements of Billy Slater.
1: You're going to do the exact same with James Tedesco.
0: Well, no, I'm not going to do that.
1: Yes, you are.
0: No, I'm not.
1: Yes, you are.
0: No,
1: and your whole argument is going to be based on the fact that he plays for the Sydney Roosters and he's been given everything.
0: I think that James Tedesco, God love him,
1: Don't say God love him, because you don't love him.
0: I like James Tedesco when he's wearing a Blues jersey, right?
1: That's what I like James Tedesco. I don't even know if you like him then, because every time we watch him in a Blues jersey, you are the quickest to criticise and the quickest for him to get dropped.
0: I just want the best out of our side, Zach. That's all. I just want the best out of the New South Wales side. I think that Tedesco is a fantastic player, and I think winning this premiership last week will do wonders for his career, because I think he's been overshadowed quite a lot in the first two premierships by Cooper Cronk.
1: Whether it's right or not, he was, yes.
0: Yeah, I think he was overshadowed to an extent. So this will be something that people can't ignore anymore.
1: Yeah.
0: The fact that he's won a Clive Churchill too is something that people won't be able to ignore anymore.
1: As a captain as well.
0: Yes, he did it as a captain, which is very impressive. Billy Slater, I think, has had a career which most NRL players dream of. Other than the breaking the salary cap thing. I think people wouldn't dream of that.
1: I'm sure they do dream of it. I'm sure it would be very good to play with the greatest hooker of all time, to play with a top five halfback of all time.
0: Yeah.
1: To play with the best forwards of all time in Dallas Johnson and, you know, all of these. Like, I'm sure everyone would love to play with them. And you're going to bring up the fact that James Tedesco has been given a lot. Frankly, Billy Slater was given a lot more with the club that he was playing for and the players that he got to play with throughout his career than James Tedesco has been.
0: Yes, I think that Billy Slater evolved the position of fullback so much that he raised the bar so high on what a good fullback should be doing. He raised that bar so high that, you know, we talk about so much about how the position has never been the same since this player has been playing in the position. But really what we mean by that is that he raised the standard of what it means to be a good fullback so high that all other fullbacks, if they now want to be considered good fullbacks, have to be essentially emulating the play style of Billy Slater. Mm-hmm. This is huge. Now, I must also say that James Tedesco has had a similar impact on the game. I think that without James Tedesco's play style, you don't get players like Dylan Edwards. I think Dylan Edwards plays his game, he models his game very much off James Tedesco. But I think in a similar way, you have players like Scott Drinkwater, players like Reece Walsh, who both of those players, I think more than anybody else, really try to play like Billy Slater did. Very attacking, very quick, very, very high intensity type of play. So I think that, you know, in terms of influencing the game, influencing how fullbacks play the game today, I think both are very important.
1: Yeah.
0: But I think Billy Slater edges James Tedesco in that regard. You know, I think the problem is that there's a bit of recency bias going on here.
1: No, I think that you talk about mystique, and I think that's because of the fact that Billy Slater's been retired for close to 10 years.
0: Yeah, so
1: I think that's the mystique that you refer to.
0: Yeah, there is mystique there. There is a bit of myth surrounding Billy Slater. Yeah.
1: Billy Slater won 3 Daily M Fullbacks of the Year. James Tedesco has won 5.
0: That's interesting. That's really interesting.
1: James Tedesco won... I speak about how I rate RLPA Player of the Year. That's the player voted players of the year.
0: Yeah.
1: They vote for each position. I speak about how I, in my opinion, view that just as highly as the Daily M. Because a lot of the times the players voting for their colleagues and their... Not their colleagues, but obviously their enemies and the players they play with. I find that to be a very big deal.
0: It's a high honour. Yeah.
1: Yeah,
0: to be respected by the whole locker room, yeah.
1: You speak about how James Tedesco has done this for the Roosters. He won RLPA Player of the Year in 2017 when he played for the Tigers.
0: There you go. It, listen, I I don't want to denigrate the career, which is still ongoing.
1: He also won Fullback of the Year in 2016.
0: Yeah, he has.
1: For the Daily M.
0: That's good. That's very good. And I think something that's really fascinating about that actually is that James Tedesco has played. I think Billy has as well, but James Tedesco has played in an era where there were some really good fullbacks.
1: Yeah.
0: So the fact that he's winning all those fullbacks of the year consistently is a very, very high honor. Think about the level of fullbacks that we've had over the past few years.
1: Yeah.
0: Trbojevic, Edwards, Reece Walsh, Ponga, exactly, Kalen Ponga. I'm probably forgetting some others. But again, Billy Slater has played when there were some pretty fantastic fullbacks around at the time as well. Jared Hayne, Ben Barber, we mentioned them before.
1: Yeah.
0: There was Stewart.
1: Yeah. Mini for a part.
0: Minicello, of course.
1: For the 2000s, at least.
0: And even for a little while, both players, Tedesco and Billy, were kind of competing as well.
1: Yeah.
0: Because their careers overlap. I think that Billy Slater is just an absolute champion, a freak of a player.
1: I agree with
0: you. And if you watch his highlight reels, I mean, he was just doing things on the field that I've never seen any player do before or since.
1: But highlight, Matty Bowen has the best highlight reel I've ever seen. It doesn't mean he's better than James Tedesco.
0: No, it doesn't, but, you know.
1: Because, like, at the end of the day, James Tedesco's career isn't built off of highlights. It's built off of consistent effort and consistent stepping up.
0: Let's not make a mistake that Billy Slater didn't put in enough effort.
1: I agree with you, but yeah. But in terms of the meters and everything being very different, like Billy Slater was a fantastic kick return meter, like fantastic at kick returns. James Tedesco
0: they played different games.
1: Better.
0: They played two different games.
1: They did.
0: I like to think that Billy Slater was essentially 2025 Reece Walsh, last year's Reece Walsh, every single year.
1: Yeah.
0: That level of intensity, that level of just breaking games open, destroying teams. I know Slater had help. I know he had a fantastic team around him. I know it's very easy to play well at fullback when you have one of the best sevens, one of the best nines.
1: He got given everything. He got given.
0: What do you
1: everything?
0: Mean he got given everything?
1: He got given everything.
0: Billy Slater is a story of a man.
1: He got given sham contracts to be able to stay at a club to bring him success.
0: Okay, Zach. All right.
1: He got given everything.
0: Zach, Billy Slater is a player who through effort and through determination and grit, got to where he was.
1: I agree
0: with
1: you.
0: He was never a player who went to a club because it was easier, because that club was notoriously going
1: to
0: be great.
1: He would have had to have gone to another club.
0: No, he signed with Melbourne, a team that was, at the time, nobody knew was going to be great. He signed with a coach, Craig Bellamy,
1: correct,
0: that nobody knew was going to be great.
1: But he would have been forced to go to another club like a lot of other players would have.
0: If he didn't break the salary cap. So it seems to me that you don't have an issue with the way that he played it, that you had an issue with some of the contracts that he may or may not have been signing at the time in which Melbourne were breaking the cap.
1: You're going to use James Tedesco leaving the West Tigers to go to another club. Billy Slater, if he didn't get everything given to him in his career and signed that sham contract, if that didn't happen, he would have been forced to go to another club. And who knows what could have happened to
0: him. He would have been phenomenal.
1: I'm sure he would have been great, but he might not have won a premiership. He might not have won a single premiership.
0: We can't know.
1: I want to state the fact that I do think that Billy Slater is the best. But frankly, I think me and you are having a very good debate here and a very back and forth debate because of the fact that James Tedesco is comparable to Billy Slater. That's the point I'm trying to make. James Tedesco's career-wise on paper, in terms of his resume, his achievements, what he's done for both his state, his country, and his club, I think, is comparable to Billy Slater. And whether you want to argue that Billy Slater had more spark than James Tedesco, I'm fine with that. But at the end of the day, I think resume-wise and what he's done for his club, state, and country, I think that James Tedesco is on par. James Tedesco has captained his club, his country, to a World Cup victory. Billy Slater never did that. He's captained his club to a premiership and got into Clive Churchill in the exact same year. Billy Slater never did that.
0: Well, he never captained them. Okay.
1: James Tedesco has won multiple series now as New South Wales captain. Also won how many series as just being New South Wales' best player? How many times would have James Tedesco won the Brad Fittler medal?
0: I know that Slater's won one player of the State of Origin series a few times, Zach. So he's got that under his belt as well. Zach, in the interest of wrapping up this debate, I want to ask you, I know this word is thrown around a lot and I don't mean to diminish it, but the word immortal, do you think it's likely that either player, either Billy Slater or James Tedesco, might ever reach an immortal status?
1: Yeah, I think that Billy Slater will, inevitably.
0: You think Billy Slater will one day become an immortal?
1: Yeah.
0: Inevitably, you say.
1: Yeah, but I think that the part that it becomes harder, I think if you... Darren Lockyer will obviously get it before Billy Slater.
0: You think Darren Lockyer will be an immortal?
1: Yes, definitely.
0: What about JT?
1: No.
0: I was watching Jonathan Thurston's highlights.
1: Yeah, amazing.
0: Of the 2005 year, just those
1: the
0: that
1: Bulldogs,
0: year.
1: Yeah.
0: No, when he was...
1: first year at the Cowboys. Yeah,
0: yeah, he won a Daly M that year. So he plays football. I shouldn't move on to JT, but I am going to. In 2004, he wins a grand final with the Bulldogs off the bench as a bit of a second-rate kind of depth player, right? He goes to North Queensland Cowboys, starts at number six a lot of the times. I think he plays a bit of number seven too. Wins a Daly M that year. Nobody expected it. Brings his team to a grand final that year.
1: Yeah.
0: They did lose to the Tigers, but still, that was an amazing career. And I encourage everybody to watch some highlights of Jonathan Thurston back in 2005. He was amazing. He was doing things, Zach, that we should watch that video together because...
1: So you think that he should become an immortal?
0: I don't know. I don't know. But I just want to say that, I mean, some of the things that he was doing in that year were absolutely scary. Things that I've never seen before. So
1: yeah,
0: there's a lot of players in contention for a future immortal. I wonder if either Tedesco or Billy Slater will get it. Zach, I think we agree on this debate. I think we both agree that Billy Slater might be the better fullback out of both of them. But in some very rare, limited circumstances, we should be able to compare both of them because they have similar careers. Yes.
1: I have a question. How many Queensland Player of the Years do you reckon Billy Slater won?
0: I know he won in 2018.
1: Correct.
0: Even though they lost. I don't know any others, but I'm sure he's won more than one.
1: Just Queensland Player of the Year, not Wally Lewis.
0: I don't know.
1: One.
0: I've got no idea. He's won one.
1: Yes.
0: Okay, well, how many Wally Lewis medals has he won?
1: One. Well, I assume he's only won one. If he's only won one Queensland Player of the Year, I assume he's only won one Wally Lewis.
0: Still, I mean, still, not a bad. No, even just to win one of those is really, really impressive. Like Nathan Cleary's only won one of those, and he's the greatest player ever.
1: Oh, no, Billy Slater won in 2010, apparently.
0: Well, there you go.
1: There you go.
0: There you go. See?
1: That's so weird.
0: Billy Slater, mate.
1: Given everything in his career. But folks, that we do have to wrap this up. We're going to head to a quick music break. When we get back, we're going to recap the Dragons. We're going to give them a scorecard, how their season went. Stay tuned. Enjoy the song.

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1: Yes, bit of change in the schedule. 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
0: 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The only dedicated sports show here on 2GLF. We are discussing rugby league, folks, and we are going to discuss now the World Cup.
1: Yes, bit of change in the schedule. We're going to start our season.

0: Best: Jack Bostock, Blake Brayley, Patrick Carrigan, Lindsay Collins, Ruben Cotter, Tom Dearden, Tino Fa'asua Malawi, David Fifita, Harry Grant, Keon Kloa-Matangi, Liam Martin, Latrell Mitchell, Mitchell Moses, Cameron Munster, Cameron Murray, Jacob Preston, Katoni Staggs, James Tedesco, Tom Trbojevic, Sam Walker, Reese Walsh, and Isaiah Yeo.
1: So Dylan Edwards didn't make it. Well, he's injured.
0: He's injured. He ruled himself out, but I don't think he would have made it anyway.
1: So that pretty much means that Tedesco will start at fullback. We know that.
0: They're still deciding between Walsh and Tedesco. I know that Kevin Walters did say earlier in the year that Reese Walsh would be the fullback of the club. So, yeah, that's the squad. There's obviously some notable exclusions, Joey. I want you to walk me through them quickly. Max Plath.
1: Well, yes, Max Plath is obviously out, and I think that's a bit of a slack one, because Max Plath is a fantastic player. He, I was watching him fill in a bit in the back row in stages during the year, and I thought that he was fantastic, especially in defence. Unfortunately, the Dolphins didn't have the best finals series, which I actually wasn't expecting, but I can see him doing one better next year. Another player that was a noticeable exclusion, although I think they call them shadow players or something, is Tom Jenkins. I thought Tom Jenkins would have done enough to get into this squad.
0: He is a shadow player, yes.
1: I don't know. What is shadow player? Shadow player
0: just means that he's a backup if any injuries are to happen.
1: Okay.
0: Yeah, I thought that
1: Isaiah Yeo is the captain, Zach.
0: That's correct. Yes, he will.
1: An injured captain.
0: Yes, he probably will captain them for the last time, I'd say, at a World Cup at least.
1: Well, World Cups happen every 4 years. And you and I were talking about this on the phone. We found it interesting that he's decided to actually play this series because he obviously, his pec is off of his chest at the moment.
0: He's already said that he's going to miss the start of next season for Penrith as a result.
1: Yeah, which is pretty. Look, I think you've got to be fair on him. You know, it's not every day that a World Cup comes up, and it's definitely not every day that you get an opportunity to captain Australia in a World Cup.
0: I know, but it's your club. Kangaroos aren't paying.
1: Get over it,
0: Kangaroos,
1: Zach.
0: Aren't paying him the salary. It's Penrith.
1: Get over
0: frankly.
1: It, mate.
0: And a lot of players have excluded themselves, like Dylan Edwards, from playing in a World Cup, and a lot of others have prioritised re-signing or playing for Penrith or playing for their own club. There's a lot of the times that
1: happens. So you think he shouldn't be there?
0: I think that he shouldn't be there because he's injured as well. I think that they'd be better off picking an uninjured forward.
1: Like who?
0: Max Plath.
1: Interesting that you'd say Max. So you think Max Plath should start at 13?
0: No, it would be Cameron Murray.
1: Oh, Cameron Murray. There it is.
0: He should start
1: Zach.
0: At 13 anyway.
1: There it is.
0: No, he still should start at 13.
1: Who?
0: Cameron Murray, even in this squad. Because if you look at their middle rotation, I actually think that Isaiah Yeo should be a prop for them.
1: I agree. I do
0: they
1: agree with that,
0: they have enough back rowers for Cameron Murray to not be a back rower, because you've got Jacob Preston, you've got Liam Martin, and you also have, David Fifita. So I don't think Cameron Murray needs to be a back rower for them.
1: Good on David Fifita for getting into that squad,
0: massive.
1: By the way.
0: It's a massive turnaround. Very credit to him.
1: Do you think he'll ever play State of Origin again for Queensland?
0: Yeah, especially with Billy Slater not being there. If he plays really well at the start of next season, he could easily make it. When he's on,
1: Queensland got some good back rowers, Bo.
0: They do. They have some fantastic back rowers. There are some notable exclusions. We already spoke about them. The Kiwis squad, though, Joey, this is one that gets me going. Aaron Clark.
1: Gets you
0: Jane
1: going.
0: Fisher-Harris, Dane Gagai, Jerome Hughes, Jermaine Asako, Keanu Kinney, Jacob Laban, Moses Leota, Jeremy Marshall-King, Tamari Marden, Casey McLean, Ronaldo Mulatalo, Chance Nicol-Klukstad, Joey, it gets good here, Britta Nikora, Cody Nikorima, Isaiah Papali'i, Kalen Ponga, Scott Sorensen, Tanner Stowers-Smith, Joe Tarpine, Leo Thompson, Nafahu White, and Xavier Willison.
1: Nafahu White. Well, it's even Xavier Willison. I mean, it's fair to say that they have by far the best forward pack.
0: Correct.
1: I think I've probably ever seen.
0: I'm going to name you their front row forwards here.
1: Okay.
0: You've got Moses Leota. You've got James Fisher-Harris. You've got Nafahu White. You've got Xavier Willison. And you've got Joe Tarpine.
1: There was another one in there. There's a couple more in there.
0: And Aaron Clark.
1: Aaron Clark.
0: Also got Tanner Stowers-Smith.
1: So Scott Sorensen.
0: Who is your starting front rowers? That's what I wanted to ask you. And who's your lock?
1: This year, it'd probably have to be Nafahu White, James Fisher-Harris,
0: yeah,
1: starting at the props.
0: And your lock?
1: My lock.
0: Is it Joe Tarpine or Aaron Clark?
1: No, it's Aaron Clark.
0: Yeah.
1: Okay. Of course, it's Aaron Clark.
0: Okay.
1: Yeah, it's Aaron
0: Clark.
1: I agree
0: with you.
1: on the

0: bench would be Leota. Leota off bench would be amazing.
1: Yeah. Xavier Willison and Joe Tarpin out. That's
0: off bench.
1: So ridiculous. Yeah. It is unbelievable. That is so crazy.
0: Who else was there that we missed out on? Who was that player that we missed out on?
1: Leo Thompson, I don't think, makes a squad. I don't think that Tennis Dallas Smith makes a side. And I don't think Scott Sorensen makes a side.
0: Mm. So who would their back rowers be then?
1: Your back rowers would be Britton Nikora, Isaiah Papali'i, or Jacob Laban.
0: Not bad. One of those guys will probably be on the bench anyway.
1: Actually, you know what? Maybe Xavier Willison starts at back row.
0: Xavier Willison at back row?
1: Yeah.
0: But he's not much of a back rower.
1: He's done a lot this year.
0: Yeah,
1: he is.
0: Starting at back row?
1: Yeah.
0: Maybe it could be him, Zach. Maybe it could be him. I mean, that's a big front row.
1: It is such a good squad. It'll be a very, very, very cool story. Joe, Tonga have also announced their squad. We're going to go through it quickly now. Adan Fanua Blake to start off with. Dallin Watanis Lesniak, Dimitriuk Vaiomunga, Homoli Olukuatu, Isaiah Katoa, Jason Taumalolo, Jojo Fifita, Junior Amone makes his return back to top tier footy. He's been playing in Queensland Cup, a very controversial player. He makes his return. Kulikefu Finifuyaki, Latu Fainu, Lehi Hopawadi, Leka Halasima, Maweki Fodaweka, Paul Alamotti, Rob Toya, Celestia Fichetti, Sione Katoa, Siwa Wong, Sony Luke, Stefano Itukumanu, Taniela Paseka, Tolotau Kula, Tui Moyola Lolahia, and Tyson Frizzell.
0: Yeah, so this one's interesting. They still have an amazing forward pack, but a lot of those backline players really stand out to me. They look like they're going to have a very, very strong backline. I think amazingly, Zach, it's usually been the case that, you know, in previous World Cups that Australia have just absolutely dominated. Back in the very, very early days, I remember the rivalry was always Australia and England.
1: Yep.
0: But today it looks like the rivalry is definitely Australia, New Zealand, and even Tonga. I mean, that team that you just read out
1: that
0: there
1: team
0: is amazing.
1: Is amazing. Like, if I was to quickly try and come up with a team off the top of my head, you'd probably go Tolotau Kula at fullback. Your wingers would probably be Dallin Watanis Lesniak, and you could go for, I'd probably go Jojo Fifita. You've got Paul Alamotti that can play there as well, or Sione Katoa. Your centres are probably Rob Toya and Leka Halasima.
0: Mm. Yeah, Halasima. Yeah, true.
1: Like right there, Isaiah Katoa in your halves. It is a proper amazing, amazing team. It's very exciting to see. Homoli Olakuwatu, Dimitriuk Vaiomunga, Finifuiaki. Like, imagine Finifuiaki and Olakuwatu in your back row.
0: Yep. Folks should stay tuned because Australia versus New Zealand on Thursday, and next week on the radio we will definitely preview that game. We're also going to go over some teams of the regular season for this year, and we're going to give them, as Zach said, a scorecard.
1: I want to quickly go through Samoa as well, Joe. They deserve their plaudits.
0: I didn't even know they had a team list out, Zach.
1: They've got a squad, of course.
0: Oh, of course. My bad.
1: Sean Bloor, Stephen Crichton, Suat Faalongo, Clayton Faulalo, Chanel Harris-Davida, Benaya Iwelu, Connolly Lemuelu, Spencer Leniu, Jerome Luai, Francis Manulelua, Dean Mariner, Ata Mariotta, Greg Marju, Jermaine McEwen, Francis Morlo, Junior Paulo, Pasami Saolo, Hamasai Tabuafido, Isaac Tongel, Jazz Tavanga, Brian Tor'or, Inari Tawala, and Ronald Volkman.
0: So this is another thing where the back line is just absolutely killer, isn't it? I mean, it looks like who would be in the halves, Volkman, Luai?
1: Luai, Chanel Harris-Davida, I'd say.
0: Probably, yeah. Volkman maybe on bench?
1: Yeah, probably Volkman on bench. You got Faalongo, that'll probably be the fullback. Stephen Crichton out in the centres. Hammer also in the centres. Dean Mariner on a wing with Greg Marju on the other wing. That is proper
0: Brian
1: scary.
0: Tor?
1: Brian Tor. He'll probably make it over... who did I just say? He'll probably make it over Dean Mariner.
0: Very informed Francis Manulelua, Zach.
1: Yep. And Jermaine McEwen as well might even make a back row spot. I'm pretty sure, yeah, he made the side. It could be the Knights back rowers together.
0: Who would be their hooker?
1: Benaya Iwelu. Yeah. Or Jazz Tavanga to start Iwelu off of bench.
0: Interesting, Zach.
1: The tough and the very impressive thing is, for probably since 2018, when Tonga really started to break the chain with Jason Taumalolo, Andrew Fifita starting to represent Tonga, since that point, I think that Tonga and Samoa have always had great forward packs. The part that they've lacked is outside backs and halves and a spine.
0: Mm. Yeah, a spine, yeah.
1: Tonga now have Isaiah Katoa. They've got Tolotau Kula that can play fullback. Sony Luke as their nine. and you look at Samoa, they've got Iuelu, who's an up-and-coming hooker. They've got Jerome Lua. They've got Schnellhaus Tavita. They've got Volkman. Yep. And they also have Suafalanga. Like,
0: yep.
1: Things are changing. There is quite clear that Samoa and Tonga are... They are the next
0: scary teams.
1: They are proper scary.
0: But so too New Zealand.
1: Look, for me, Kangaroos are like $1.40 to win the entire thing. New Zealand are $4.
0: Wow. They can definitely win.
1: I don't know how that is possible. I think that they are the favourites. It would very, very much shock me if New Zealand didn't win this tournament, frankly. It would actually shock me.
0: Well, Zach, we know that in rugby union, they played at Eden Park just recently, Australia versus New Zealand, and New Zealand absolutely demolished Australia. Yeah. So it definitely might be the case that who knows what will happen this year, Zach. The Pacific Islands, as you say, are just as powerful as Australia this year. So it's going to be an absolutely fantastic World Cup to watch. Do we know the England squad?
1: I can get it up quickly.
0: Do we care about the England squad, Zach?
1: Not really, because I do think that they are...
0: Is there a French squad?
1: There actually is.
0: Is there a... I know that there's a Lebanese squad as well.
1: Let me get it up quickly, folks. Give me 1 second.
0: Because England is usually competitive to a degree.
1: I know that they have some very notable NRL players. I've got it up. Here we go. You've got AJ Brimson. You have Matty Ashton. Ben Curry, Zach Eckersley, Herbie Farnworth, Ethan Harvard, Max King, Morgan Knowles, Mikey Lewis, Jez Lydon, Junior Nsemba, Brad O'Neill, Kai Peaceport, Victor Radley, Hugo Savala, Harry Smith, Morgan Smithies, Ben Tolte, Luke Thompson, Sam Walters, Jack Wellsby, I can't see it, George Williams and Dom Young. Their squad announcement, I can't even read their first names. It's like minuscule. But I did get there. Some NRL players in there, by the way. Dom Young, George Williams is coming back to the NRL very soon. Luke Thompson's played in the NRL. Ben Tolte, Morgan Smithies, Hugo Savala, Victor Radley, Kai Peaceport.
0: Brimson.
1: Morgan Knowles, AJ Brimson, Herbie Farnworth.
0: Farnworth, Zach.
1: It's still not bad.
0: It's not a bad team at all. Unfortunately, I don't really know too many of those players because they play in the Super League.
1: That's correct. I'm sure we will hear a bit more about them considering it's rumoured the NRL will be buying out the Super League. That's what I've been hearing.
0: What will that mean? Will that mean that the Super League becomes the NRL? It's just the NRL in England?
1: No, I don't think so, but I assume it would just be an expansion. And I don't think the NRL is outright going to own it. I think they'll just have a share involved in trying to make it a bigger sport over there in England.
0: I think that'd be a good idea.
1: It's going to be an absolutely massive World Cup. Joey, it's about to start this Thursday. I want to get your tips for the games this week. Australia, New Zealand.
0: I'm going New Zealand.
1: Samoa versus France.
0: I'm going Samoa.
1: Only person I know is playing for France is Latrell Sewell.
0: Is he playing for France?
1: He is indeed.
0: Good on him.
1: Papua New Guinea versus Lebanon.
0: I'm going to go Papua New Guinea.
1: I agree. And then England versus Tonga.
0: I'm going to go for Tonga.
1: Tonga have been a bit of a letdown recently. Yeah, I really, really want Tonga to do well. I'm rooting for them, but... I don't know, that in the past couple World Cups and also they've flattered to deceive a bit. Mm. They just haven't stepped up as much as I was hoping they would have.
0: England can be a dark horse, Zach. I mean, England isn't a bad side.
1: Yeah,
0: you know.
1: But England played really bad in the Ashes last year, which doesn't give me much confidence either. I will go Tonga as well. And then lastly, Joey, Fiji versus Cook Islands.
0: Fiji.
1: I'm going to go Cook Islands for that one.
0: Good on you, Zach.
1: Go for a bit of an upset.
0: Good on you.
1: Joey, who do you think will take out the entire World Cup?
0: I don't know. Maybe that's something that we can come back to next week. Let's say New Zealand.
1: I'm going to go New Zealand as well, folks. Thank you so much for joining us on your beautiful Sunday morning. We are the Rugby League Roundtable. Stay tuned because next week we're going to start our series doing a recap of every single team, an in-depth review of their season, giving them a scorecard where we think it went well, where it went wrong, some players that lived up to expectation and some that let us down. Please go follow us on Instagram. Text us. Give us a DM, let us know any song recommendations or any convos you want us to talk about. And if you are only just tuning in on your Sunday morning, just waking up, please go listen to us on demand on the 2GLF website. Joey.
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1: You can. Thank you so much for joining me. You had some horrible opinions, as always.
0: No, my opinions were fantastic and yours were absolutely abysmal. But thank you very much, folks. Enjoy the rest of your weekend. I know that I'm going to... I'm going to go and get some Manoush now, actually, from Kasula Manoush.
1: I am as well. See you later, folks.
0: Have a good day.
1: Enjoy your Sunday.
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U issa wara ridorna dawra ma' Għawdex, jew immorru daqsxejn dawra ma' Taxi Mary u Taxi Mary ma' Fredu Abela u George Azzopardi.

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